0: Dice, Blink Look by Cocteau Twins, and Sep Speech by Childish Gambino. Oh, and New Noise by Refused. I got that messed up last time. I thought it was the band New Noise. No, that was the name of the song. So now you know.
1: She was just checking to make sure you guys are listening. Just
0: yeah,
1: trying
0: I'm
1: to
0: just
1: keep
0: you guys
1: on your toes.
0: On your toes,
1: exactly.
0: You know? If you heard that mess up, good. That means you know what's up.
1: Yes, like a frog, always be ready.
0: Oh, okay.
1: To jump.
0: To jump.
1: Yes, yeah.
0: To leap.
1: Oh,
0: leap
1: yeah.
0: Frog.
1: But actually, that last song that we just played, I Think of You by Rodriguez, is
0: so beautiful.
1: Yeah. Oh, my gosh. It's my favorite song of all time, which is a pretty big statement. And it's very different from, like,
0: all
1: my
0: time?
1: Favorite genres.
0: Like, ever?
1: Yes, yeah.
0: Like, favorite song ever?
1: Yes.
0: Like, somebody says, Maya, what's your favorite song?
1: I would say, I Think of You.
0: That's awesome.
1: But yeah,
0: anyway.
1: I would definitely say that song. I just think the lyrics are so raw and the instruments in the background are just so beautiful, like with the Spanish guitar and with kind of the harmonious like strings that go over it at different parts. Just think it's really raw and real, and I love like good metaphors and, you know, poetry through song lyrics, but it's also kind of refreshing sometimes to hear something pretty blunt and just real.
0: Yeah, for sure. I feel like describing it as real is so true.
1: Yeah.
0: I don't know.
1: Like, I was touched to see you like almost crying like listening to it, because I wasn't sure if you would vibe with it.
0: Yeah, you were hyping it up to be like a really weird song, and then I heard like first chord of the guitar and I melted, like, actually.
1: Yeah. I don't think it's that it's weird or anything. I just think like it's very different from a lot of
0: it
1: the music
0: different.
1: We play. And I actually just found the CD for this over summer break.
0: Really?
1: So I was pretty excited when I saw it. Yeah.
0: Wow, no, now I have a new favorite song, too, honestly.
1: That's so fun. I'm happy you like it, too.
0: Aw. Well, I mean,
1: yeah.
0: Next up, we got 8 a.m. by Coco and Claire.
1: Thanks
0: you for listening.

0: 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I'm DJ Nova.
1: And I'm MJ. And last up, we listened to Crazy Love by Van Morrison, Baby You're a Trip by Prince, Careful by Paramore, and 8 a.m. by Coco and Claire Claire.
0: Oh, yeah.
1: That's a pretty eclectic mix there. We have, like,
0: as always.
1: Yeah, pretty silly pop going into, like, pop rock to, like, I guess, like, R&B, soul, to like soft folk kind of feels like. What would you say?
0: Yeah,
1: that song by Van Morrison is
0: definitely soft folk.
1: Okay.
0: In my opinion, I agree with that.
1: Okay.
0: I agree, but I've never heard that Prince song before. Oh. And I really, really liked it.
1: I love it. I just, every song Prince sings that I've listened to, I haven't listened to all of them, so I guess I shouldn't make such a broad statement, but he just sounds like so passionate and
0: like into
1: he's just
0: it
1: about
0: 100%.
1: It. Yeah, he is about it.
0: Yeah, I've seen him perform a couple times. Well, no, like online.
1: Okay.
0: And he's always super into it, obviously.
1: I was actually so shocked.
0: I've seen him perform a couple times in my 20 years of life.
1: I was like, that is actually crazy.
0: That would be crazy. I would have talked about that sooner on this show.
1: If you hadn't shared that with me and that had happened, I would have felt so betrayed.
0: Literally.
1: Oh my gosh.
0: But speaking of betrayed.
1: What?
0: We should say our favorite artist because I have a bad answer.
1: What does that have to do with being betrayed?
0: I'm about to betray you.
1: You're about to. Oh my gosh, I'm scared.
0: I'm sure you can guess.
1: Okay. Oh no.
0: Okay. I'm going to list my 5 favorite artists.
1: Okay, go ahead.
0: Number 1, Jeff Buckley.
1: Mm.
0: Number 2, the Cocteau Twins.
1: Let's go.
0: Number 3, the Marías. Number 4, Tyler, the Creator. Number 5, the Smiths.
1: No, no, no, no.
0: I love the
1: no.
0: Smiths.
1: No, guys, that's not
0: I
1: okay.
0: Do.
1: That's not okay. I will not stand for this.
0: I
1: love DJ Nova so much, but you know what? Everyone has their flaws, and that might be her biggest flaw there.
0: Honestly, I think it's just the time of season. I always listen to the Smiths a lot.
1: I don't think there's any excuse, but

0: I'm totally blanking right now, but probably like another soul artist or something. Like, I really like Luther Vandross and everything, but yeah. I know I have like a better list in my head and it's just leaving me right now. That's and that's okay. probably that's not who my really fifth good. One is, so I'll come back with something stronger.
1: What
0: have
1: about
0: no fear.
1: Your favorite? Do you have a favorite Cure song?
0: Yes, it's like one of my favorite
1: Isn't
0: songs
1: it
0: of all time.
1: Song?
0: Oh my gosh, I love you.
1: I knew it.
0: Yes, my favorite Cure song is Plain Song. Maybe we'll have to play that later. What's your, unfortunately, I feel like out of respect,
2: You're
0: I have to
2: ask
0: what your favorite Smith song is.
2: Oh, I honestly don't know. Probably
0: because there's none.
2: Probably because they all suck. No. Probably. I'm going to keep it simple with This Charming Man because I have a lot of good memories from high school with it.
0: Fire.
2: And it always brings a smile to my face.
0: Okay. Well,
2: and you know what else brings a smile to my face? This upcoming song, Blazed by Ariana Grande featuring Pharrell Williams.

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2: 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I'm DJ Nova.
3: And I'm MJ.
2: And we just listened to For Sale by Kendrick Lamar, Round Midnight by Miles Davis, and Blazed by Ariana Grande, featuring Pharrell Williams.
3: Oh, yeah. We were laughing at the transition between Blazed and Miles Davis.
2: Yeah. And that specific Miles Davis song, like, shocks you out of nowhere because it'll, like, get silent and then all of a sudden it's just, like,
3: the saxophone. Yeah, he just starts going crazy.
2: It's so funny.
3: But, yeah, we were kind of talking while that song was playing and reminiscing about how we even came up with our show idea, Leapfrog.
2: Yeah. That's true. Wait. Well, we basically just didn't want to have to do one thing forever and ever and ever.
3: Yes.
2: So then we were like, what's a way that we could have a theme, but at the same time, do whatever we want?
3: Pretty much. Yeah. Because when you have like a rotation show and even like a specialty show, you're really supposed to have like a solid theme you stick to. And that's kind of nerve-wracking because it's setting yourself up to like fit into a little niche, and we were
2: exactly.
3: like, we cannot do that.
2: I know, we cannot, because I feel like our music taste is so eclectic, like you say.
3: Yes,
2: and
3: yes.
2: It's all over the place, and it would be hard to really narrow it down for like 2 years.
3: Yeah,
2: you know?
3: For sure. And it's also like really fun now. I feel like sometimes when we switch up between songs and stuff, we just start laughing because like we
2: so
3: just
2: random.
3: Imagine like as a listener that it would really have you shocked, which cracks us up.
2: Yeah, what I imagine is whoever you are, I'm talking to right now over the air, I'm picturing you in your car, and then you're listening to Shawty You Can Get Blazed, and then all of a sudden it's That's just so funny.
3: That was beautiful.
2: Thank you, that's my rendition. Yeah, but you know, I'm really craving something, and it's not food, even though it is kind of food. I am kind of hungry. Mm. I'm craving a frog fact.
3: Oh my gosh. Well, did you guys know that there is a frog that looks like a turtle and is actually named the turtle frog, and it lives in Australia, and it gets this name because it's pretty rotund, and it's also kind of stout, and it looks like a tortoise if it didn't have a shell, which is
2: wow.
3: pretty interesting. And its skin is like, it looks kind of like pink and crinkled. I don't know.
2: Like a hairless cat kind of?
3: I'm kind of the same vibe.
2: In frog form.
3: It really, to me, is not looking like a frog. But, yeah.
2: Is it even giving turtle?
3: It's kind of giving, like, turtle that just came out a little bit different. You know what I mean? Something happened, but that's okay. Like, you know, you have to love everyone
2: turtle
3: and everything.
2: Came out a little bit different.
3: Exactly.
2: That's
3: you know?
2: So
3: I
2: awesome.
3: Mean, yeah.
2: I love that, though.
3: Yeah.
2: I did see a little picture of it, and I think that really sums it up. But that's awesome.
3: Yeah. And
2: so
3: next
2: cool
3: up.
2: Animals mixed
3: yeah.
2: together.
3: Yeah, that is true. Next up, we're going to have the serious battle that we were just referencing in
2: exactly.
3: our previous break.
2: Do you guys like Plain Song by The Cure? Because you're gonna listen to it right now. Or The Headmaster Ritual by The Smiths? You can let us know and text into 970-538-5278. Again, that's 970-538-5278 to let us know which one you like more.
3: Oh, yeah.
2: Oh, thanks for listening. Let the battles begin.

0: 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I'm DJ Nova.
1: And I'm MJ. And last up, we just listened to one of the all-time best songs ever, in my opinion, Last Dance by Donna Summer. Then before that, we listened to The Headmaster Ritual by The Smiths and Plain Song by The Cure.
0: Yes,
1: the official battle went down.
0: The official battle went down. And honestly,
1: we didn't get anyone casting their boats. And it's probably because the answer was obvious.
0: This is true. Because even when we were playing Plain Song, I was like, oh man, there's no way this is going to. Yeah, no. I just knew it was a winner immediately.
1: You know, I will say, though, I found that Smith song bearable.
0: Yeah, that's crazy for you to say.
1: So, yeah, that's wow. That's big stakes, but just...
0: Thank you.
1: Yeah, you know?
0: Yeah.
1: Wow. I gotta be honest.
0: I gotta be honest, too. Yeah. Plain Song is beautiful.
1: Yeah, I just love how sparkly that song
0: it's
1: is. It's so dramatic.
0: It's sparkly and dramatic and, like... Oh, I wonder if it's been in any, like, movie soundtracks.
1: I don't know.
0: Because it should be.
1: Yeah, it should be. But, yeah, that Smith song, too, like, I think it was fine. I think my problem, I just don't really like Morrissey's voice. Like, I'm not a huge fan, but yeah. I do like everything else about the Smiths. Yeah. I don't have any problems with that.
0: Yeah.
1: He just annoys me. But anyways, you guys want to keep hopping with us between different decades, genres, and sounds of music while also learning some awesome frog facts, be sure to tune in every Monday besides next Monday because we won't be here since it's a holiday.
0: Yeah.
1: But yeah, if you guys want to keep on leaping and hopping around with us and hearing us have our little foolish arguments,
0: I know,
1: we'll be here.
0: Our little foolish arguments, for real. Yes. But yeah, we'll be here Monday, 5 to 7. Come listen and hang out with us if you want. And yeah. Thank you guys for listening.
1: Thank you.
0: Bye-bye.
1: Bye.
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2: Back into the pocket, rush from the outside, Gerbach throwing for the end zone.
3: Got it deep, he's got a touchdown!

0: What's going on, everybody? It is the first Ramblers of the semester. Got some fresh faces in here. Not really, but fresh positions. My name is John Vu. I am this year's sports director, and I am joined alongside my guy, Devin Insurpassic. He's back.
1: Let's go.
0: As KCC's assistant sports director. And then we also have another special guest in the studio tonight. We have, drumroll please, we have Jack Randles. The other co-editors of the sports desk at the Rocky Mountain Collegian. Your right-hand man, Devin. So we got both, the best of both worlds right now.
1: Best of my worlds. My right-hand man here, my right-hand man here. Should be a good one.
0: But yeah, we have a lot to cover here tonight. We got football, volleyball, men's basketball just dropped their non-conference schedule earlier today. We'll talk a little bit more about that later into the show. But yeah, boys, how you feeling? Second week of school. We're already getting through the ringer, it feels like. There's already so much to talk about. But yeah, how are y'all doing on a busy Monday?
1: Doing all right. You know, you said it, very busy Monday, but trying to find a schedule, trying to get into the rhythm of things. But most of all, I'm excited to, you know, continue to cover CSU sports. I think we got a great team this year, this semester. Can't wait to get it going. And it starts with this week, the border war against Wyoming.
0: Heck yeah. How are we feeling, Jack?
2: You know, we're surviving. It's been a long first week, but we got this. We're settling in.
0: Hell yeah. Well, let's get right into it. First thing of business is over the summer, Adidas was officially announced as the next partner for all of CSU's branding. After having a long relationship with Under Armour, CSU finally decided to call it quits. How are we feeling about that, boys?
1: I like it. Adidas is definitely better than Under Armour. I don't know. I found it weird that ever since, like, I think I researched into it, they did an extension from, like, 2015 to 2021 with Under Armour. And since then, they've just been doing, like, one-year contracts over and over. I didn't know what to think about that. I knew it was going to come to an end eventually, and I guess this summer was the one, but the jerseys I've seen so far looking clean. Volleyball, football, soccer, they seriously look nice.
0: Jack?
2: Yeah, they did it. They did the Ag Day jerseys right, man. Those came out looking nice. The orange face mask.
1: I cannot wait to see that on the players. Like, seriously, I think that's where it's going to look the best.
0: I think I'm most excited for is the special uniform that football has yet to announce. I mean, we still haven't seen the green uniforms. Yeah. I mean, we've seen the white, the orange ones. And then with the news of them getting rid of the state pride uniforms, it'll be interesting to see if they cook something else that's different. But I'm more excited. Maybe not more excited. I'm really stoked about the men's basketball uniforms or the women's basketball uniforms. I feel like there is so much creativity that you can, or any avenue that you can go down with those uniforms come, what is it? When does their season start? November 2nd, I believe.
1: Yeah, late October, early November, yeah. I can't wait for that. It feels closer than it is. I mean, tomorrow's September.
0: I mean, before you know it, it'll be right here. I mean, that happened last year. It was football, volleyball, and then basketball snuck up on us. But that's a little down the road. Let's start with football. The biggest elephant in the room is CSU has yet to select or name a starting QB, given that their first game of the season, first game in the Pac-12, is this Saturday. I wanted to get your guys' kind of input on it. Who do you think it should be? Who do you think it will be? Devin, you were at the presser today with Jim Mora. Justin Michael kind of had asked a couple questions regarding that. So I'll leave it to you to start. Who do you think is going to be the starting quarterback this Saturday against Wyoming, border war, first game in the Pac-12, in my opinion, a make-or-break game. But take it away.
1: I mean, I was talking about this earlier with a friend of mine, that it's so strange to me how I felt like I had a cleaner decision in April than I do now. Even though there's been so much camp, spring camp ended back then, fall camp has just finished now. There's been so much more time, but we haven't heard anything specifically. We haven't heard Jim come out and say, oh, Haas looks really good. Oh, Kaysan looks really good. We haven't heard anything like that. We've just heard from Jim, hey, the QB play as a whole is getting more consistent. It's getting better. I said back in the spring that I think Haas Haney is the starter because they paid him more money and he has the bigger opportunity, bigger name. We didn't get to see what he could have done at Oklahoma State with his season-ending injury in week one. But him and Kaysan have that connection, and from the very few clips I've seen, you know, I don't want to be that guy that uses the one social media highlight to determine something, but Kaysan Ferrar, he's been making some amazing passes. He's been having some good chemistry with a bunch of different receivers. Troy Foster, he's been coming onto the scene as a good receiver, but I think it is going to be Haas just because of the fact that they – what I've noticed is Jim and a bunch of coaches are very intent on making sure that they have certain running formation. Like, they want to use their quarterback as a scrambler. And obviously, both of these guys can scramble, but Haas, he is super mobile, super agile, and he's good in those, you know, option formations where they can use him. So I think he'll start, but I will say I think that there will be a really short leash on them, which I think might not be a good thing, but we can get into that later.
0: I don't know. I feel like if Hunter Strand was listening to you talk right now, he wouldn't agree or happy. He's
1: number one Kaysan Ferrar.
0: Yeah, for sure. If I'm being completely honest, I think this is a lot. I think Jim Mora going into fall camp, I think he had already made his decision in spring.
1: Yeah.
0: But I think this is a lot of it has to go with strategic kind of trying to throw Wyoming off, not letting them scout. This is a big game, and you want to have as much advantage as you can, especially as you're in your first game in the Pac-12. So with that said, I think he already decided a while back who his starting guy is and just kind of gatekeeping. Hey, I could be wrong. Haas, he could come out, Haas on the bench.
1: Who knows?
0: Who knows?
1: Nobody knows.
0: Nobody knows.
1: Insane secret.
0: Jim, a little bit of trickery and mystery to start his tenure here at Colorado State. But what about you, Jack? What are you thinking? I know you have some opinions when it comes to this.
2: I agree with the fact that you thought Jim had come into fall camp with a starting quarterback in mind. And I agree with Devin. I do think it's going to be Haas. I wouldn't be shocked at all if he put Kaysan out there. Just because he came from UConn with Jim. There's more coach trust built up there. But I do think it's going to be Haas, and I think it'll be interesting to see who trots out onto that field for that first drive.
0: Yes, it is indeed. Well, also, I do want to talk about kind of the overall scheduling on what that's going to look like, because we've got a few games other than Wyoming that are going to be pretty big here in Fort Collins, just to name one. BYU, I think, is probably the biggest game of the season when it comes to kind of popularity and when it comes to being one of the best teams in the country. So it'll definitely be interesting. We'll talk more. We're going to take a quick break. We'll be right back. You're listening to 90.5 KCSU FM. If you want to chime in, kind of give your own opinion, you can text our line at 970-538-5278. Again, that's 970-538-5278. We've got me, Devin, and Jack in the studio tonight. I hope you guys are enjoying a good start to your second Monday of classes if you're a student.
1: So happy to be back.

0: Yo, what's going on, everybody? It's John Vu back in the studio with Devin and Sir Pasek, along with one of the co-sports editors at the Rocky Mountain Collegian, Jack Randles. We're talking football. And before we get into it, speaking of football, the number 970-692-7377 said, can we get a redo on Devin's Heisman pose?
1: I mean, what are we doing here, man? It wasn't my best work, but it's not that bad. I would like a redo.
2: It was pretty bad. I was there. It was bad.
0: Who could that be? I wonder who that is.
1: Michael, I got something for you, man.
0: Well, that's speculation. Not confirmed. But anyways,
1: yeah, all right.
0: Let's get into something that I've low-key been really excited to look at and kind of talk to you guys is our schedule predictions. We'll go down the list of the entire schedule, of CSU schedule this season, and we'll kind of give our predictions. I'll give my full in-depth kind of score predictions this next weekend on Saturday, because Devin and I will be doing pre-show at 1 o'clock Mountain Time this Saturday, but 3 hours before the game. If you want to go to the game, you don't have tickets, you're not a student, you can tune in, win a couple free tickets for the old Aggie Porch Pass. But yeah, this is 90.5 KCSU FM. 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

0: this is the first game in the Pac-12. This is the first game of the Jim Mora era. This is the first game of the season. This is like everything. And against who it's against? Against Wyoming? The first time where CSU is playing against them not as conference mates as well, and they're coming to Canvas Stadium. I mean, there's so much on the line, and I think they got to pull out all the stops to win this one because that just sets a precedent. Us almost / basically losing to UNC Greeley last year set the precedent for a 2-10 season. So, I mean, this it means a lot.
1: And for the people that don't know the full context of this, last season in their Border War matchup, it was in Wyoming, Laramie. I actually was in attendance covering that game. This was actually the first game after former head coach Jay Norvell had got fired and Tyson Summers, the current defensive coordinator again, but he got named interim head coach. That was his first game as interim head coach. And CSU lost 28-0.
0: So bad.
1: It was probably one of the worst games I had ever seen. The environment was crazy, but yeah, this is a big time game. So we'll go in a circle. I'll start. I don't want to sound too biased, but I think this is a make or break game. First game in the Pac-12, Border War, new jerseys, new conference, new everything. Starting fresh, I think this is a W. I'm not going to give my full kind of score prediction, but yeah, I'm counting this in the W column to start.
0: Yeah, I think they're going to take care of business. I think they understand this. I don't think they're probably not saying it every day, what we're saying, of like, this is like the precedent of the season, but they know it. Jim knows it. The whole staff knows it. The returning players especially know it. And they're at home. I think it's going to be a great environment. I think the student section is going to show out. I think it's going to be almost, if not, sold out. You know, that'll be big to see how the first Pac-12 game gets, you know, how Canvas Stadium gets packed. But I do think that CSU is going to pull it off.
2: Jared? Yeah, that's definitely a dub week one. I feel like, dare I say, we're going to see both of those quarterbacks going to score so many points they got to bench the starter.
0: Oh, you think it's going to be a blowout?
2: Oh, I think it's going to be a blowout.
0: Oh, what's my. Your,
1: if you had to give an initial score prediction as of right now, what are you saying the score is?
2: Give me 45-14.
1: 45-14 in their first game, Jim Mora's first game as the CSU coach. I'm thinking pretty close to that. I'm not going to give my exact number, like I said, but hey, I think we're all in agreement that we start, or not we, excuse me, CSU starts 1-0 to start the 2026 season. Going into week two, I believe it's still home. Mm-hmm. They'll face Southern Utah Thunderbirds, who actually played their first game this last Saturday against the Montana Grizz and actually lost 28-21. For me, I think this is another win. I think CSU will start off the season 2-0. I'll wait to give my kind of predictions, but I don't think this is going to be particularly close. Southern Utah, I don't think, is the greatest team. And I think they'll be, CSU will be riding kind of the wave of winning their first game in the Pac-12. And I think they're going to take care of business week two against the Thunderbirds.
0: Yeah, I also have CSU winning this game. I mean, I will just say this. I do predict they're going to win, but I think something that will be telling for, you know, the next week of a BYU game or the rest of the season is whether this is, you know, a take care of business win by multiple scores, or is it kind of a trap game? Because Southern Utah did, Montana is number two in the FCS. That's a good school. Mm-hmm. And so this is a team that doesn't seem horrible. Definitely one that CSU should beat, should be confident they can beat, but depending on how the game goes, that'll set a big precedent for going forward. But yeah, I see 2-0.
1: Southern Utah did finish 7-5 last season.
0: Yeah.
1: So they were no slouch. They were definitely a better football team than CSU last year. But Jack?
2: Yeah, that's a 2-0 start for me too, man. I think it's Ag Day. We got that Ag Day energy right in the high off of the,
0: I forgot,
2: the win against Wyoming. I feel like that's definitely a 2-0 start.
1: Well, we're all in agreement that they start 2-0, but I do think that we're all in agreement unless someone's going to be very bold for week three. BYU, former Mountain

0: West opponent coming to town, for me, this is a loss. I would be very shocked if CSU were to upset BYU here. I mean, these two teams have had history in the past, but haven't played as of late. But anyways, I think BYU is going to beat CSU. I don't think it'll be particularly close in this one, and I'll have CSU starting 2-1 in the first 3 weeks.
1: Yeah, I think BYU is going to be a huge test. I think Canvas Stadium is going to be popping, but BYU is returning a lot of the same players as last year. They were ranked as a top 25 team for a good portion of last season. I really like their head coach, and I think they just out-talent the Rams. I'm not going to lie. So I also have that as a loss. First loss of the season.
0: A little more context is that these two teams haven't played since 2010. And the last time they played, BYU beat CSU 49-10. Ooh. The last time CSU has beat BYU was before we were all born. It was 2003. Jeez. It was in Provo, Utah, and CSU had beat them 58-13. So, yeah. What about you, Jack?
2: I'm going to go against the curve here. I still think it's a loss, but I think the energy of that home crowd can make it close. I don't want to disrespect the home field advantage, so I feel like it's probably one score loss. I feel like it'll be interesting down to the wire, but still a loss.
0: Well, before we head into the break, we'll do one more game, and then when we come back, we'll predict the remainder of the schedule. We have UTSA. This is a very interesting game because CSU actually faced UTSA last season and lost. I believe the score was 17-16, if I remember correctly. Or was it? I'm pretty sure that was the score. And I believe that was the game right after they had barely beat Northern Colorado.
1: That was the game that solidified that Jay Norvell was not going to survive the season. That was the game where they were down 17-10, scored a touchdown, 17-16. Go for two instead of kicking the extra point. And the play call is a Taj Bullock rollout to the right side where he tries to run it in. That, I was front row. I was right there watching. I've never been more mad at a football game than watching that exact moment. Thank you for triggering my PTSD, John, because I genuinely forgot about that game. But that was horrible. And I personally have some demons to conquer.
0: Yeah, that was actually the game where Braden Fowler and Nicolosi had got benched for Jackson Brousseau.
1: I was all on the
0: Speaking
1: Brousseau
0: of train. BFN, we're not really going to get into it because it's not very important, but BFN actually just got named quarterback 3 at Michigan after transferring with intentions to backing up Bryce Underwood. But anyways,
1: intentions for money more like.
0: So I got a dub for UTSA. See, I go back and forth. This is like a 50-50 game for me. I think it could go either way. I don't think UTSA was particularly a great team last year despite beating CSU. I'm going to go dub. I'll go 3-1 to start the season.
1: Yeah, if CSU is a serious team, they take care of business against UTSA. Their first road game, that might bring a little hiccups along the way, but CSU has a better roster this year. And I'm sure also returning players, returning coaching staff, also, just like Wyoming, have a sour taste in their mouth from UTSA. I find that weird that we play UTSA of all schools 2 years in a row. I don't know how that came about, but yeah.
0: But
1: I have
0: no Boulder.
1: 3-1.
0: We get UTSA, but not Boulder.
1: Yeah, I mean,
0: no Boulder.
1: Make it make any sense, literally.
0: All right, Jack. Round it out for the first four predictions.
2: All right. I think I'm hopping on the train. I feel like there's going to be some unfinished business going into San Antonio. I think those returning players are going to have some scores to settle. I'm going to start 3-1 for the Rams.
0: All right, you heard it. We're all in agreement that the CSU Rams will start 3-1 to start the season. I don't think it'll be the same. I don't think we'll be agreeing after the break because looking kind of down the schedule, I think there might be some debating to be happening. But anyways, we're going to take a quick break. 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If you want to chime in and give your opinion, text the line 970-538-5278. I'm John Vu, joined alongside Devin Insurpassic and Jack Randles. 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

You might be familiar with Perry the Platypus from Phineas and Ferb, but don't get too close to those guys in real life. The males have stingers, which, although they aren't lethal to humans, definitely hurt. This has been a KCSU Fun Fact, only at 90.5 KCSU Fort Collins.

0: 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You're listening to 90.5 KCSU FM in Fort Collins. I hope you guys are having an amazing Monday. We're going to pound out the rest of the schedule. Before the break, we all kind of agreed that we were 3-1 to start the season for our CSU predictions. Now, week 5, Oregon State in Fort Collins. For me, this is a dub. I think Oregon State is going to be probably the worst team in the Pac-12. I just see that I don't think this will be a blowout. I think it'll be a rather close game, but I still see CSU edging on top. Devin?
1: Yeah, Oregon State isn't looking good for this season. They're under new head coach, Jamarcus Shepherd, but yeah, from what I've seen when I've done like my Pac-12 deep dive, like nobody expects that this Oregon State team to be above 500. And I think we have maybe slightly better expectations than that, even in Jim Moore's year one. So I'm going to say it's a W. I feel kind of weird predicting 4-1 because, like, yeah. Am I getting out of hand? But, like, I'm not. I'm looking at this guy, like, I don't know. Those are a good first 5 games they could win. So, yeah, I think they win at home too.
2: Yeah, I think that's – we're all in agreement again. That's another dub for the Rams.
1: Stop copying everyone, man.
2: Bro. Yeah, I haven't seen anything that makes me think that Oregon State is going to be a very competitive football program this year. And I think, especially at home, it's going to be a pretty sound win.
0: So we're all in agreement that the Colorado State Rams, after only winning, what, 2 games last season, will start off the season 4-1 in the Jim Mora era. Unfortunately, when it comes to my record predictions, I think it's going to start going downhill from here. Next game is Texas State. And Texas State, I think, is a sleeper. I think they're one of the better teams in the conference. I wouldn't even be surprised if they win the Pac-12. With that said, I'm going to say a loss here. So 4-2, still pretty good. Losing their first, or not first, never mind, their second official Pac-12 game. But yeah, I got 4-2 to start.
1: I agree. I think Texas State is going to win this game. I think this is a team with high expectations in a new conference. I feel like they're slept on. They're not really talked about at all, but they are predicted from most people to finish at the top of the Pac-12. Their starting quarterback, Brad Jackson, might destroy us. He's a dual threat, lethal weapon, and on the road as well. I mean, you just can't win them all. I have Texas State winning.
2: Yeah, I'm gonna be a copycat here. That's a loss. We're 4-2. At Texas State, I don't think we get it done. I don't see it happening.
0: We're just agreeing today. We're all copying each other. Okay, I think this following game could be a little different here. At home against San Diego State, despite it being at home, I'm also gonna say a loss. So losing 2 straight to Texas State and San Diego State. I remember last year watching CSU go on the road to San Diego and getting absolutely obliterated by the pass raid of San Diego State. Javon Kinyard, former CSU Ram, is now on San Diego State, so it'll be interesting to see how he plays back in Fort Collins. But 4-3 after 7 games.
1: I'm going to say that although I want to pick them to win because they're at home, and as I look at the schedule, I really want them to never lose once in Canvas this year. But I think San Diego State is going to win because I think that game last year where they destroyed CSU was insane. Like, everything was clicking, and they're returning pretty much everyone. Their star running back, who I think ran for like 150 yards on us, Lucky Sutton. Jaden Denegal had so many deep throws, deep passes against us. Jordan Napier, who caught a lot of those passes, is back as well. Our defense, I would say there's improvement, but technically, even though CSU was 2-10 last year, the defense was like throughout at least the like first half of the season was like, oh, our defense is actually good. It's just our offense is horrible, so we can't win games or score points. But I don't think our defense is going to be that improved to be able to be good enough to stop a really good San Diego State offense.
2: I'm going to be the first one to break the copycat trend. Yes. I think this is a win, man. I think the defense is decently better than it was last year, because I feel like you look at last year's defense and it's like Owen Long and friends. And I feel like there's some guys on the defense that can go and make some plays, and I feel like it's all about stopping that run. I think this is a nail biter of a game. I feel like I could see overtime in its future, but I think it's a win, man.
3: So what would that be? That'd be 4-3 for Devin and I, and then 5-2 for Jack.
0: I will say, knock on wood, I think a big reason why CSU's record was so low last season was injuries. I think CSU had one of the worst injury bugs throughout the entire nation. So going into week one with very limited injuries is already a good sign. But now going on the road against former Mountain West opponent Utah State. And Utah State was kind of around middle of the pack last season. They were definitely better than Colorado State, but they weren't the greatest team. With that said, for me at least, I think this is a W. That would make it to be 5-3. But yeah, I think this would be a very close game. I think these teams are overall rather even. Could go into overtime. But yeah, 5-3 through 8.
1: Yeah, I'm also going to take Colorado State to win. I think Utah State isn't the best of teams. I think they're near the bottom of the Pac-12. I think their defense isn't that good, and they don't have much offensive firepower. I think if this is, what, week 8, something like that, I think by that point, CSU offense, if things are going right, they should hit a groove. And by then, they should be able to put up a bunch of points on this Utah State defense. So, yeah, I'm going to take them to win.
2: I'm going to stick with the win here. I think that as long as the offense is clicking, I feel like it's going to be a pretty solid win. I could see it being close down to the end, just depending on the result the week before, especially if it's a long nail-biter against San Diego State. But I think this is another win.
0: All right. An opponent next that we actually, this was the semester right before I had transferred to CSU, was the crazy game between Boise State. I think there's a scenario where CSU beats one of these teams that they're technically not supposed to, and then loses to a team that they're not supposed to lose to. Mm-hmm. I'm going to go against probably what a lot of other people are thinking. I'm going to say win here at home against Boise State. It's very rare, but I think that CSU is going to have one of those games where they're just going to click offensive and defensively. Jim Moore is going to cook up a masterclass. And I think this is going to be one of those games. Early November, the vibes are high. I'm going to say dub here.
1: Yeah, I kind of go back and forth on this because Boise State has had CSU's number in recent years, and I want to give CSU the benefit of the doubt with being at home. But I think Boise State honestly does have the Rams' number. I think they're going to win this one. I think they project to win. They project to be at the top. This is a team that has Boise State that has, you know, national play, you know, playoff championship playoff aspirations. And I think they're just a little bit better. And I also would feel weird putting the Rams at, nothing against them, but I feel like I would be weird putting the Rams at what, 7-3? I don't know. That feels a little high. So
0: but I'm, I think at Boise State 6-3, and what, you're 5-4.
1: Yeah.
0: After Boise State.
2: I've been pretty optimistic for this season throughout this record prediction, but I think this is going to be a pretty handy loss. I think it's going to be, I don't want to use the word beatdown, but I think it's going to be a beatdown. I think Boise State's just a powerhouse.
1: Can I just put it out there that I really don't like predicting games in November and August?
0: This is
1: like,
0: true.
1: Anything can happen from in this time frame. Absolutely anything. But this is, for me, at least, as of like right now, like looking at it.
0: Yeah, we'll talk more about these games as they come closer. But this is kind of, I feel like it's only right as the first season in the Pac-12 that we do kind of a brief schedule prediction. Next game is against an opponent that we faced last year, the Washington State Cougars. And for me, I think this is, I think this is a loss. I think Washington State is one of the upper kind of level, one of the upper teams within the Pac-12. I think if they win Boise State, they'll lose Washington State. And if they lose Boise State, I think they split here. But anyways, I think Washington, this is in also Pullman, Washington, on the road. Very tough environment. So I'm going to go loss here.
1: I'm going to say that coming off of a home loss against Boise State, the team is going to be mad. They're going to want revenge. And I think Washington State, the CSU Rams are going to take it out on them, and they're going to win in Pullman. Washington State is about evenly matched, I'd say, at least, you know, preseason outlook with the Rams. But I think I'm hoping at least by this point that CSU has found their stride. They have a set quarterback. They have a set rotation of guys to go-to receivers, go-to running backs, a set, you know, defensive lineup that they want to put out there. I think that if they are hitting that stride by now, which I think they will, then I think they win this game.
2: I'm with Devin on this one. I feel like this is a win. I feel like coming off of a fairly demoralizing loss to Boise State at home, I feel like there's going to be some fire there, and I feel like a pretty evenly matched opponent on the road is a good place to use that fire and turn the tides. I feel like that's a win in Washington.
0: All right, to finish off the schedule, we have two more games, one to be announced, but the last full game on the schedule is Fresno State. That was one of the games last year where they ended up beating them after Fresno State was one of the best teams in the Mountain West at the time, and then I believe got absolutely trampled the following week. But anyways, see, I definitely, this kind of goes back to your point, Devin. I hate kind of predicting games like these, especially in early or like late August. I'm going to say win to round out their season going into their flex week. It'll be interesting to see what that opponent looks like, but I'm going to say win against Fresno State.
1: I think that the Rams are going to go into Fresno, and they're going to beat Fresno State. I think they're going to remember what they did to them last year, and they're just going to go off of that. They're like, okay, if we can beat this team with our, you know, albeit, let's be honest, quite terrible 2025 squad in a one fluke game, they can go on the road and win this. They're going to build momentum. This would be a two-game win streak in my eyes for them, two games on the road. I think they're going to take it. Fresno State's a really good team. They have, you know, college football playoff expectations, winning the Pac-12 expectations, but any team can be beat at any given moment, as we saw with these two teams facing off last year, since Fresno State finished the year 9-4. So a 2-10 CSU team destroyed a 9-4 Fresno State team. So anything can happen. So I think that CSU is going to win.
2: I've been going back and forth on this one. I feel like, I don't know, man. I feel like this is a loss. I don't see us replicating that magic from last year, especially since it's in Fresno. I feel like it's going to be close, a little back and forth. I think we dropped that one.
0: Well, going into the final week of the season, it's a flex week. That game will be announced. Definitely be interesting to see how that goes. I believe my final schedule prediction going into that was 7-4. Was where I'm at. So bowl eligible in Jim Moore's first season as head coach.
1: I do think so.
0: We'll definitely talk more, obviously, as the semester unfolds. But hey, after only winning two games, I would say that's a successful first season, bringing life back. And this flex week game, the only thing about it is while it is in Fort Collins, it's the weekend during Thanksgiving break. And those are the games that not a lot of fans typically show up. Students are off campus, freshmen typically are back home, but it'll be interesting to see how that goes. But
1: I think they're winning flex week. Bring on whoever. They'd be on a two-game win streak off of Washington State, Fresno State coming in.
0: Give us
1: home.
0: Gonzaga.
1: Give us anyone. Give us anyone, and we'll win that game for 8 wins.
2: No.
1: Yes.
2: No.
0: But it'll be interesting. My prediction is I think CSU will be kind of mid to top when it comes to the Pac-12. I don't think they'll quite be in the Pac-12 championship in their first year. But again, going from 2 wins to being bowl eligible would be a great start in the right direction. But anyways, that will kind of wrap up our schedule predictions. Obviously, we will have our pre-shows on game days, along with just kind of talking about it every Mondays from 7 to 9. We're going to take a break. Jack, do you have anybody to shout out? Do you have any shout outs today before you're about to head out?
2: Oh, no. I do just want to say how good it feels to be able to look at the football team and say, oh, I think they can win this game. Oh, I think we can be bowl eligible. It's like a sense of hope that I haven't felt in a long time, especially after last year. I feel like that sucked every ounce of hope I could have possibly had.
1: Yeah.
2: And I feel like I feel like Jim's going to get it done, man.
0: Yeah, there's a lot riding on this season. Not only is the first game really important, but this is a really important season for Jim Mora. It would set kind of a precedent. It'd start a new culture. And if he starts off with a very kind of disappointing season in his first year as head coach, I think it'd be really hard for CSU football fans to kind of forgive and be optimistic. But anyways, we're going to take a quick break. If you want to chime in and give your opinion, text 970-538-5278. Thank you, Jack, for coming on the show. We'll get you more on the rest of the semester, but you're listening to 9.5 KCSU.

0: Welcome back to Ramblers. It's John Vu joined alongside Devin and Sir Pasek. It's been a long weekend and week or Monday, mind you, but we're here. We still have a lot of sports to talk about. I hope you guys are enjoying your Monday. If you want to chime in and talk and give your opinion, text 970-538-5278. 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Before we get more into kind of the talk show, we'd like to shout out alternative rock artist Tawa Bird is coming to the Marcus or Mark E's Theater September 19th for a chance to see Tawa Bird live. 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Again, that's T-O-W-A to 970-538-KCSU to see Tawa Bird live at the Mark E's Theater in Denver, Colorado in September 19th. All right, let's talk a little bit more about football before we move into our other sports. Obviously, we went over kind of the scheduling. We kind of touched on the QB competition and who we think it's going to be. But I think this is probably top three, if not the biggest week of the year for all of sports. Border week. Talk to me, Devin. What you got?
1: Yeah. I think the press conference today set a lot of precedent. I'll just say some things that were echoed. One thing I'm realizing on top of just like today's press conference is that this is a team, or this is like a culture that's just going to focus on themselves. Jim was asked for like the third time today, like a question somewhere along the lines of like, oh, what do you think about this team? Like this team. And then he made it clear, like, you're going to hear the same thing from me every single week. It's about us. That's the only message he's sending. There, he gave no insight into the rivalries. I mean, the dude has been through so much. He has 40-plus years of coaching experience. He's coached at the highest level in the NFL. He's been in countless rivalry games. Obviously, you know, this is his first game as head coach, but he brushed it right off. He's like, I don't care. I'm focused on preparing our players, our coaching staff. He, you know, propped up Wyoming. He said he respects them as a football team. He says they play football the way it's supposed to be played. They run tough, and they're going to need to bring everything they have in order to stop them. But
0: just sounds like another day in the office for good old Jim Moore. Just kind of business as usual.
1: Mm-hmm. I love it.
0: And I feel like that screams kind of success. Again, he's seen it at all levels. He's been in the professionals. He's coached. He's revived a UConn program that was debating on getting rid of their football program. And now he's here. And I think that whatever happens, he's a Class A professional. I think he's going to bring kind of – there's a new kind of era within college football of running your programs kind of like – the minor leagues, because in many ways, because of NIL and everything, it is the minor leagues. So I'm excited to see, it may not be the most kind of flashy kind of way of coaching, but it definitely is very professional and very gritty.
1: Yeah, I mean, when I think of like CSU's potential success this season, I'm like obviously very, you know, like I want to slow my roll, because especially like when we went through our schedule predictions, because, you know, I haven't forgot what last season was yet. That I haven't forgot. That was like literally horrible. Like I had the least fun supporting any football team I ever supported. But when I think about what he did with UConn, as you just mentioned, like it's crazy how, and he's done this with so many other programs. I mean, he took the Atlanta Falcons to the NFC Championship when they were like he's done doing this with NFL teams. It gives me so much confidence that he can do it here, but the roster has to be capable, and I think what I just said is the reason why he's not like, oh, we think this guy is really good, but instead he's more like, we're coming together with our consistency, we're coming together as a group, because, I mean, like, call me cliche, but it gives off a little, like, movie-like vibes. Like, he wants everything to be the whole team's together as one, and that's how they win football games, and I think that's exactly how they're going to do it, and Wyoming is their first, you know, stepping stone.
0: Yeah, this would go a long way for CSU. I mean, I had to not only watch CSU football last season, but I had to cover it. Mm-hmm. And the mood after every single game in that press room, the players, you can just see, are dejected. They're demoralized because it's just the same result week in and week out. I mean, the Fresno State game, that was the only game that I wasn't at. And, of course, it's when they played their best game of the season. Yeah. And, I mean, even when they beat UNC, I'm doing air quotes as we speak because it's a very controversial. Yeah. But, anyways, the energy wasn't high. And the energy basically from – there was no energy. And it was very hard covering that team when they're losing almost every single week. Mm. So, for him to bring – that type of energy and kind of composure and that professionalism is something that I haven't seen as a journalist, more or less a fan. So it'll be interesting. Yeah.
1: And I mean, he's so like respectful in the press conference, like just the way he presents himself. Like, I mean, obviously he knows what he's talking about, but like, I don't know. I mean, he gives off the vibe like he is all business. As you mentioned, there was nothing today. I mean, he's a funny guy too, but I mean, there's nothing today. He's very clear about the QB1 thing, which I feel like we can get into more. I mean, I technically haven't seen, because like the expectation, like both like in college and NFL, is like, oh, the week leading up, who's the starter, right? Like, it makes sense. There's either two things going on. It's either a really, really close battle that we like just haven't recognized that it's actually so close, or they've known the starter for forever and they just will not say it, which is a perfectly fine strategy. It's what teams do all the time. But I think there's advantages to both Haas Haney and Kasan Farrar. I presume those are the only two in the competition. But I think they're going to give both a go. I just don't want to see any two QB rotation. I don't want to see that.
0: You just want one clear-cut guy.
1: And if he's not good, bench him for the next game, try out another guy if he's not good for a couple. Like what I said earlier, I think, is that I think whoever starts week one is going to have like a really short leash, which I mentioned I might not like, because from my past experience of seeing things like that, like in the NFL, there's always like the veteran quarterback who gets the week one start and is the initial starter, but there's a rookie right behind him mm-hmm. that can come in any given week. Like this gives off that same vibe of, and it never ends well. The rookie always ends up coming in. The veteran never ends up playing good enough to keep it for the whole season or even until midseason. And so I feel like it just makes the QBs overthink. Like, I don't know. Let's say they start Haas in week one. What if we just start seeing him playing not like himself, not free? Because there's just constantly that on his shoulder of like, hey, I'm benched if I mess up, like not even mega big time. But so I don't know if, I'm not saying the starter of week one should be guaranteed the whole year, but I think it'll be interesting to see how it goes.
0: The one thing is, though, I don't think that you can bench a quarterback after one bad game.
1: Yeah.
0: Like, let's say Haas comes in week one, doesn't do the job well. It's a hard game. Maybe if I'm a coach, I don't know. I'm not a coach. Maybe I give him a little slack. It's a new offense. It's a new system. It could just not be your day. If it continues following that week, then I definitely think that you have to explore, maybe consider changing QBs.
1: Yeah, I think you'd have like a 3-week leash.
0: Yeah. Also, kind of a side note, a former Ram will be coming into town. Jet Vincent played for CSU last season and ended up transferring to Wyoming. So the return of Jet Vincent will be...
1: How could you transfer to Wyoming from CSU? Come on, man.
0: But yeah, we'll definitely talk more in depth about the game this Saturday at 1 p.m. We'll also be giving away free porch passes for the old Aggie porch. But yeah, we're going to take another quick break. When we come back, we'll probably talk some volleyball, maybe some men's basketball as they just released their non-conference schedule. But yeah, I'm John Vu, joined alongside Devin and Sir Pasek. 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If you want to chime in and give your own opinion, maybe you don't like what we're saying, text the phone number 970-538-5278. This is Ramblers.

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0: Welcome back to Ramblers from 7 to 9 p.m. on Mondays. I'm John Vu, joined alongside Devin and Sir Pasek. It's the first Ramblers of the semester. If you want to chime in, 970-538-5278. But we talked about football for quite a while. Let's talk about another sport. Volleyball. They just started their season this last weekend. Devin and I had the privilege of covering those games. Yeah, I know.
1: Sorry.
0: Anyways, to start the season, they faced the UC Davis Aggies, who actually won 20-plus games last season. So they're definitely a decent team. CSU ended up winning 3-0 to start their season. First dub in the Pac-12. Following that, the very next day, the number 11th ranked SMU Mustangs came to town. And oh boy, do we have a lot to talk about that game. We'll talk about CSU, but in particular, how about Sue Lee Davis? Probably one of the most talented and crazy football, or not football. It's a Monday. My brain is. Anyways, Sue Lee Davis, I think she racked up near like 23 kills.
1: 22.
0: But she was incredible that game. Overall, a great game. Despite CSU losing, they were going at it every single set. Was probably the best volleyball game I've ever been a part of.
1: Yeah, I mean, they were literally toe-to-toe with a top program in the nation. It was great to watch. And that, I was thinking the whole time, that game is just like a check-in game of like, okay, where are we at? They're right back where they left off last year at the very top in the championship. That's what it seems like, what they have aspirations for and what they know they can get to again, because, I mean, they, like I said, they hung in with SMU. I mean, obviously they unfortunately took the loss, but both of those third and fourth sets could have gone either way. They came down, I think SMU won those by maybe 3-4, maybe 2.
0: That last set was incredible. Yeah. It went to extra points. The final score in the fourth set was 27-25.
1: Yeah.
0: But freshman Ella Stowell delivered when they needed it most. I believe it was 23-24. SMU was just 1 point away from finishing the game. And Ella Stowell delivered with a very beautiful kill to tie it 24-24. Then they went back and forth. I think there was maybe a service error on both parts to tie it at 25-25 again. And then SMU, I think it was 24-25, and Ella Stowell yet again delivered to tie it up 25-25, but then SMU pulled away, obviously, to win it. But yeah, it was an incredible game. And prior to opening weekend, CSU actually got ranked as the number one team in the Pac-12, got predicted by Pac-12 themselves to win the conference or to finish first. So a lot of high expectations for CSU volleyball in its first year in the Pac-12.
1: Yeah, and I think head coach Emily Cohen is finding her groove in her fourth season. One thing that I think is huge is that all the freshmen from this year, even some sophomores, even some recruits that are going to come in, these are all actually her recruits. Because a big issue that coaches in all sports, but especially volleyball, go through is they take over a program and then they start the recruiting process, let's say in that year one, none of them get in until, you know, year three, year four. And by then, in this coaching carousel, modern day, who knows if they'll even be there that far. So Coach Cohen is finally getting her recruits. I think she knew that, you know, Ella Stoll, Hayden Grimes were going to be big parts of this team, and they showed it already. I mean, Ella Stoll was unbelievable. I think she had 8 kills both games, 7-8 kills. I mean, her alongside
0: freshman, yeah, in your first two collegiate games, and one of them being a top team in the nation. By the way, SMU in the AVCA NCAA poll that came out today, SMU is now ranked 8th in the nation.
1: So they went up. Because they beat, I can't remember, was it Texas? I think they beat Texas A&M, aka the defending champions in Dallas, Texas the weekend
0: Spikes
1: before.
0: Spikes tournament or something like that.
1: Yeah.
0: But,
1: and then they lost to number one Nebraska.
0: And then they ended up beating UC Davis yesterday, 3-2.
1: 3-2.
0: Yeah, in Moby Arena, which is kind of interesting. Volleyball is definitely a very unpredictable sport.
1: Yeah.
0: But nonetheless, Ella Stowell, if you haven't heard her name, you better learn it, because I think she in my mind, I think is the next Hallie Jameson. Hallie Jameson last year was probably was the best freshman on that CSU team and arguably the best freshman in the Mountain West before they had moved to the Pac-12. But to have that composure and to be able to step up in the plate when CSU needed it most, that was very incredible to see. And I'm excited. Despite only losing 1-3, it didn't feel like a loss. It didn't feel like a loss. Mm-hmm. It didn't.
1: It really didn't. Like, we were talking about this as we were packing up to leave. Like, I mean, that's the least loss feeling like I've ever had. I don't know how to describe it. But I think for the team this year, something I bring up on the broadcast a lot is that these early non-conference games are a big test for, like, testing lineups and whatnot. And Coach Cohen, you know, from last year too, she does a lot of different rotations. But so far through two games, she's been the exact same. We've seen a big variety of players come in and out of that lineup. You know, we saw Maria Brune, who get a little less playing time. You know, we know she had an amazing freshman season last year, kept it up just as good. But, I mean, I don't want to put anything out, but it seems like Ella Stoll, you know, is kind of her direct competition for that outside hitter spot. And with how she's performed these two games, it's been amazing. But I'm sure Coach Cohen doesn't see it that way. She sees it as, oh, there's another hitter that we can rotate in. There's another player that can get us easy points, help us go on those 4-0, 5-0 runs.
0: I think this is something that I've been saying prior to even the Pac-12 coming out, with their rankings and everything. I think the biggest issue on this team is how deep this team is. Mm-hmm. I think there are so many players on this team that Coach Cohen can go with. There's so many different rotations. And I think it's going to be a struggle at times to fit the right pieces together. And again, like you said, I think this non-conference schedule is to help kind of solidify that. But on some other news, tomorrow we have another broadcast, rare instance of Tuesday night volleyball at 6 p.m., against the in-state rival Northern Colorado Bears. Mm. And this is a team that CSU has in the past beat a lot. I think the all-time record, if I remember correctly, was 24-7 or something in favor of CSU. But the only thing is, CSU hasn't won a game against Northern Colorado since 2019. They've lost 5 straight against the Northern Colorado Bears. And this is, I wouldn't say it's personal, but last year, my first ever broadcast came against the Northern Colorado Bears when me and Adam Gross went to Greeley, and CSU obviously lost. But yeah, tomorrow, tune in, 6 p.m. We'll probably have a little bit of a pre-show at around 5:45, but tune in for that. This is a big-time game because following their fare against Northern Colorado, this week will be their first official road trip as they'll go on the road to face the number 19th ranked North Carolina, along with facing a James Madison team that is no slouch for sure.
1: Yeah, this non-conference, I love it. I mean, a little segue maybe, but I know we were going to talk about men's basketball's non-conference schedule getting out, which we can wait for later, but looks like all CSU teams are, like, you know, starting to plan really hard or harder non-conference schedules than, you know, in past years that I've seen. And it starts here. I mean, they brought SMU to Fort Collins, which is, like, you know, rare, I feel like, especially because normally they go to those places. I mean, they will be going to Chapel Hill to play against North Carolina, which will be a hard one. But, I mean, if they can hang with SMU, they can hang with North Carolina for sure. I mean, North Carolina, obviously, another very good team. But Coach Cohen repeats it over and over again, but it's just game by game. And so right now, tomorrow, she mentioned a lot on our post-game interview that they have this game circled. They have some, you know, some stuff to make up from the past losses.
0: As she likes
1: to
0: say, ghosts in the closet.
1: Yes. Yeah, that's what I was looking for. Yeah.
0: But anyways, we'll be right back. We're going to take one last break. If you want to chime in, talk about volleyball, football, whatever you want to talk about, text 970-538-5278. This is Ramblers, run by John Vu and Devin Insurpassic. We'll be right back. Yeah.

0: Bring your backyard. Bring your backyard. Bring your backyard. Bring your backyard. Welcome back to the Ramblers. It is our final session of the night, the first episode in the books. But before we go, let's talk about something that's pretty interesting. As CSU's men's basketball non-conference schedule just got released, I think it got leaked earlier, but officially per Colorado State, a little look into it. Has one exhibition game against San Diego, which will be on the road. And then the home opener in the Pac-12 will be against Montana State. Following that, they will go, actually, they'll stay in town against Idaho, stay at home against Portland, at home against Loyola Chicago, at home against North Dakota State. Then during Thanksgiving break, they'll go to the Maui Invitational, where they'll face Arizona, and then Providence or VCU, and then a to-be-determined game. Following that, they'll come home on December 1st. They'll face UT Arlington. They'll go on the road to face Boulder, Colorado, come back home to face Queens in Wyoming, go on the road to face Nevada and FAU in the Texas Legends Classic, and to kind of finish their non-conference schedule, they'll face Wisconsin in Wisconsin, and then finish their non-conference schedule with CSU Pueblo at home in 2027. First initial thoughts, Devin.
1: Ugh, that's a hard non-conference schedule. Like, you of course have the obvious games that they've done every year. They did last year where they bring an inferior school to Fort Collins to play them. I mean, Loyola Chicago is probably the best out of those five teams. Maybe Idaho, because they did make the tournament last year. So no slouch in any of those. This isn't like, I remember last year they brought D3 Northern New Mexico.
2: They like, brought DU Incarnate Word.
1: Yeah, well, DU beat us, but yeah, like they brought schools that are just not as good. I mean, I can see some of these games being close. They should, if they're serious, win all those. But, oh my gosh, you get into Hawaii. Arizona, that is the number one team in the nation. That's, like, terrifying. When was the last time CSU played the number one team in the nation? That's ridiculous. And then, even besides that, Providence or VCU, those are two very good programs. Like, I hope they don't go winless in that Hawaii class. I hope they don't go to Hawaii, come back from Hawaii winless. But, I mean, sheesh. And then CU maybe a little worse than last year. But you never know. Those games can go any which way. Those Rocky Mountain Showdown. Yeah. And then Wyoming, they lost. They split 1-1 with Wyoming last year. And then FAU is another decent team. And then Wisconsin in Wisconsin. I mean, wow. I mean, in the press release today, it did say that, you know, Ali Farokmanesh did this on purpose. He isn't afraid to challenge his team, and that's exactly what he did. He said that their goal when building the schedule was to challenge the team with quality opponents that will help them build an NCAA tournament resume, which I really like. That's what they're focusing on because, I mean, as we all know, the formula, you need to beat good teams to get in the tournament. You can go ahead and, you know, walk down Idaho and Montana State and Portland State, but you need a win against a Providence, a VCU, a Wisconsin in order to, you know, build your tournament resume if you were to not win the Pac-12, which consists of, you know, top dog Gonzaga, so...
2: Can we talk about this one thing, though? Besides, like, the tournament games that are off-site in a neutral ground, look how many home games are on this schedule.
1: Mm-hmm.
2: 1, 2, 3, 4. Was that 5, 6, 7, 8, 9? There's only 2 away games in this non-conference schedule that are on neutral ground. That's against Boulder.
1: And that's Boulder.
2: I mean. And then that's in-state, and then Wisconsin.
1: Yeah.
2: This kind of makes me think, maybe does that mean that they're going to have one? No, because they'll probably split when it comes to facing opponents of being on the road and at home. That's a lot of home games in Moby.
1: Yeah, I'm pretty sure it's similar to what they did, especially this like 5 in a row, like Montana State, Idaho, Portland State, Loyola, Chicago, North Dakota State. I think that's similar to what they did this year and like for most years. But I guess they consider, you know, the Hawaii Classic and also the Texas Classic as away games because like obviously they are away. I mean the other team is also away. It's a neutral site game, but I guess they see those. That's why it's a little more heavy towards the home games, but I'm not complaining. I get to be in Moby Arena a little more.
2: Yeah. Initial thoughts on this schedule. Again, we kind of did this earlier with football, and I don't really want to fully predict any of these games initially, but I think this is a very favorable schedule for Colorado State. While there are some very noteworthy opponents like Arizona, Providence, and VCU, and then Loyola Chicago, Idaho just made the tournament, like you said, Devin. Florida Atlantic's a good team. Wisconsin's a good team. I wouldn't be surprised if they came out of non-conference schedule only losing three or four games.
1: And I do agree that it looks favorable, but if you look back, this team in the past like 3 years has been one that's come out of non-conference with 1-2-0 losses. And that helps build them, because this team's been to the tournament, what, two out of the last 3 years? You know, this is a team that's always their aspirations, that's always their hope. And so I also do agree. I see maybe four potential losses. I mean, you don't want to lose every single game in that Hawaii Classic. You don't want to lose every game in that Texas Classic. Nevada and Florida Atlantic aren't just teams you stomp on. And Wisconsin on the road, that's a hard game. I mean, there's no other way to put it. That's a hard game. So, but I like it because if they win those games, they're kind of betting on themselves, which, I mean, how can you not be a fan of? You know, they're betting on themselves to win these games, improve their tournament resume early on before they get ready for their first Pac-12 schedule.
2: I mean, when you look back just a couple of seasons ago in the season where they won the Mountain West, they started off pretty decent against some teams that they obviously should have beat, a D2 school in Adams State, and then they lost games like Ole Miss. They lost to a UC Riverside game that I feel like they should have won that game. Then they lost to Washington, so they lost three straight. They beat TCU, they beat LMU, then lost to Boulder pretty badly, lost to VCU, and then beat Radford as the last game in non-conference, but then they went on a tear in Mountain West play, and obviously they won the championship in 2024/2025. So it'll be interesting as kind of the season gets closer. I mean, before you know it, Moby Madness is going to be back. But my initial thoughts is I think despite this being a pretty favorable schedule in my eyes, it's definitely no slouch. There are some very difficult opponents that I think will get them ready come Pac-12 as they'll face opponents like Gonzaga and San Diego State. They're always in the mix. They've always been one of the stronger teams in the Mountain West, and I think it'll be the same here. And yeah, there's some pretty good matchups, and I'm excited to see what CSU basketball does with them. And I mean, Coach Ollie's been cooking offseason, but we'll talk more about that in the future. But yeah, you got anything else, Devin?
1: No, I'm just super excited for Wyoming week. You know, I think our pre-show will be fun to tune into that. But yeah, everything's kind of going to be counting down to then. But
2: yeah, so
1: excited to get back.
2: We'll have our pre-show 1 p.m. Mountain Time this Saturday. If you want to tune in, you can have a chance of winning some porch passes. But that'll about do it for our first show of the semester. Hope you guys enjoyed. Hope you guys have a great week. Make sure to tune in tomorrow at 6 p.m. for Northern Colorado versus CSU volleyball. But yeah, that'll probably be it besides that until you hear from us on Saturday. But yeah, that'll be Ramblers. 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Hope you have a great night.

0: Mom, I'm really hungry. I just want some chicken nuggets.
1: All right, sweetie. I'll call over the waiter. Waiter? Waiter?
2: Oh, sorry. Yes, how can I help you?
1: I'm not sure what we really want to order yet. Do you have any recommendations?
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2: Yeah. I mean, it's not going to help your hunger or anything, but it is going to hook you up with some cool tunes, so.
1: Ooh, I'll download that app right now. Wait a minute. Do I know you?
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2: And I'm about to be a favorite, and I'm about to be the greatest. I'ma be the hottest ever, it's coming all together. I got the key in my hand, you gon' wanna follow me if you can. You might wanna take your head out of sin, you might wanna take your head out your. I might wanna take your girl to Japan. We gon' party like the world gonna end. I ain't sorry, going hard to

0: Well, hey there, champ. What did you do on that tablet there? You've been on all day.
1: KCSU.
0: Well, how are you tuning in out here? You don't have radio.
1: App.
0: Neato, champ. That tablet there can really do a lot. I heard you can catch up on the last 2 weeks of shows you missed.
1: Uh-huh.
0: Well, gee willikers, kid. Do they have any games on that app?
1: Sports.
0: Holy cow! 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

It's about time that you did this again. You didn't disappoint.

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1: Can I just talk to a person?
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1: Seriously?
2: You called?
1: No, not you. I'm just sick of robots, and I just want to listen to some music. You know what?
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And now, a KCSU history lesson. In 1997, Northern Colorado was hit by a flood that destroyed much of CSU, including the radio station. KCSU relocated to the old Fort Collins High School building, now the University Center for the Arts, to continue broadcasting. KCSU was able to have a brand new station built incorporating new technology of the time. 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

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Then I heard someone whisper, "Hey, that's him." 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It

this Saturday night. The big two-hour show starts at 7:30. Tickets are just $1.50. 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

0: 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Up next is The Robots by The Robots. Phenomenal! I have been thinking about the sun lately, and boy, is it bright!
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0: Wow, that was a sweet sesh, dudes. Now what?
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0: How about KCSU?
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morning, other than that black spot in your lungs. 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The coughing

Your soft skin is now rugged and bruised, and your smile don't contain a tooth. Old photographs don't seem like the truth, 'cause you're showing the signs of abuse, covered in after years of use. Over time, the fear's reduced.

0: Man, I'm bored with a 2x4 right now, yo.
1: Man, if only we had something to do in Fort Collins and other nearby towns.
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1: Dude, let's go see a concert.

Tell me you love me. I'm a lot to handle, and sometimes I'm overly sensitive. So some days you may feel like I'm not even f***ing with you, but on those days I need you to make sure that you don't take it personal. I'm not saying I won't work with you, I'm

And who was poking? Asked me for who made the beat and who wrote it. I care for the lesser man, the one with the social presence, man. With that woman trying to get hit without giving a head to the producer, man. Yeah, I heard the story, it's true for man. Like, if you make beats, you should fly free. If you play instrument, you king. If you rap sync, you kin to me. If you pass me with thump, that's

And now, a riddle on KCSU. A cowboy rides into town on Monday. He stays for 2 days and leaves on Friday. How is this possible? The horse's name was Friday.

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0: Sir Nicholas, did you catch the results from last week's joust?
1: No, but I have read the recap online, and a Sir Jonathan won the joust.
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0: Well, hey there, champ. What did you do on that tablet there? You've been on all day.
1: KCSU.
0: Well, how are you tuning in out here? You don't have radio.
1: App.
0: Neato, champ. That tablet there can really do a lot. I heard you can catch up in the last 2 weeks of shows you missed.
1: Uh-huh.
0: Well, gee willikers, kid. Do they have any games on that app?
1: Sports.
0: Holy cow! I'll let you get back to downloading the KCSU app on your device's app store. Good talk, son.

Basin bristlecone pine tree called Methuselah, which is over 4,800 years old. The tree is located in the ancient bristlecone pine forest in the Inyo National Forest of California. The previous oldest living organism was another Great Basin bristlecone pine called Prometheus, which was cut down to determine the age of the tree in 1964, which was between 4,864 years and potentially 5,000 years old at the time of cutting.

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It's really time to really be for real. 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

Did you know that the 2023 CSU Rams men's basketball team was ranked 13th in the nation, the program's highest ranking since 1954, where they were ranked number 18? KCSU always has and always will bring you sports.

I would like to share how fun it has been to listen in to the show Vibe With Me and hear DJ Chillin'. Of course, since I'm her mom, it's been extra special to hear my daughter gain new skills on air. At the beginning, there were lots of pauses, but then her DJ skills and vocabulary began to grow, and she learned how to use a bed. She also learned how to

0: create shows that engaged her audience, such as On Halloween, asking listeners to call in with a dream they had and a song to go with it, and how she put out so much encouragement to students going through finals, and also listening to the on-air banter and laughter when she had other DJs on her show or she guested on other DJs' shows. DJ Chillin became a confident, steady voice on KCSU and so enjoyable to listen to. She gained a community there with you at CSU, and for that, I'm really grateful.
1: Gotta get that. Gotta get that. 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

0: 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I was putting in some extra work after practice.
1: No worries, Destiny Thurman from the CSU women's basketball team. Did you catch the play-by-play?
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0: is just another night. Cause it's just another night.
1: In another place, you know what I'm saying?
0: We're
1: only here.
0: Cause it's just another night. Engaged in the pursuit. Put my conscience.

0: Hi, my name's Adam Carlson. I was the assistant podcast director from 2023 to 2025. And my time here at KCSU has been really special, especially in this role where I have had the opportunity to train people, teach people how to make podcasts, edit audio, you know, just create quality audio content. And it's been a real privilege being able to teach these people because a lot of them are very passionate and, you know, they just want to make a podcast because they want to make a podcast. You know, the intentions are very pure in that way. And it's just been so cool being able to see people who maybe they don't touch tech very often. You know, this is way out of their realm. And they come in and they learn how to use a soundboard, mics, record, edit in Audition. And it's a very powerful thing to see, you know, someone who's just wanting to do something and willing to learn all these new skills to do it. It may be unrelated to what they want to do in the future. They may be forestry majors, but still, it's like they come here and they want to learn. And it's really cool just being able to see all these people grow here at KCSU.
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0: 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I just want some chicken nuggets.
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The Russian Club is a student organization with frequent meetups providing cultural enrichment, language acquisition, and practice, with fun events such as movie nights, potlucks, and hikes. 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

The morning, the most beautiful part of the day. The sun is rising, the birds, just a chirping. And then there's you, scrolling endlessly on your phone, looking at absolutely nothing. But be of good courage, for I have a solution for you. Become a DJ at KCSU Fort Collins, where you can start your morning off right by playing music for those early birds out there. 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

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These sessions are for all individuals who want to confront unrealistic appearance ideals and develop their self-esteem. The Body Project values inclusivity, empowerment, and a sense of community while advocating for systemic change revolving societal body ideals. You can sign up for these workshops through their Instagram at the_body_project_CSU.

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Oh, I got you, BB. You know that college radio is more than just the Coachella lineup, right? It's also like metal and sports and EDM and news and jazz. 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
1: Deleted pictures.
0: Yeah.
1: Deleted pictures.
0: I deleted them all.
1: But tell me, did you keep the pictures?
0: I didn't keep one.
1: Deleted pictures.
0: Yeah.
1: Deleted pictures. 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

0: I would like to share how fun it has been to listen in to the show Vibe With Me and hear DJ Chillin'. Of course, since I'm her mom, it's been extra special to hear my daughter gain new skills on air. At the beginning, there were lots of pauses, but then her DJ skills and vocabulary began to grow, and she learned how to use a bed. She also learned how to create shows that engaged her audience, such as on Halloween, asking listeners to call in with a dream they had and a song to go with it, and how she put out so much encouragement to students going through finals, and also listening to the on-air banter and laughter when she had other DJs on her show or she guested on other DJs' shows. DJ Chillin' became a confident, steady voice on KCSU and so enjoyable to listen to. She gained a community there with you at CSU, and for that, I'm really grateful.
1: One, two, three.

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How can I face it? 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I want my kids today, stuck in for days and falling apart. It's killing me what they say. I wanna fade in my birthday. Give me a break. I wanna live without saying. Was caught with the shame in my soul. 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God, what a waste. Everyone's going away. How did she make it? Bet she could have. I would go nuts. I would call.

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0: And that's how George Washington became the first president of the United States of America. Stephanie, is whatever you're looking at on your phone more important than our country's history?
1: Well, actually...
0: What was that?
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0: More important than our founding fathers?
1: Come on, Professor. 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

You're listening to 90.5 KCSU Fort Collins. I am your host for the hour, DJ Duck, and this is my show, Around the Dial. At the show, each week I pick a new theme and I try to relate my music, facts, and anecdotes back to it. And this week I am playing music that I listened to this summer, sort of like a summer recap. And before I get into anything, you last heard New York's Not My Home by Jim Croce. Before that was City of Blinding Lights by U2. Before that was Teotihuacan by Queen. And to start the show, you heard And Your Bird Can Sing by The Beatles. This summer, I spent a good deal of time listening to albums I hadn't listened to in full. And if you've listened to my show in the past, you might remember that I tended to play tons of bluegrass and Americana with a little bit of rock interdispersed. This summer, I ended up listening to a lot of alt-rock, shoegaze, dream pop, but I also listened to a good amount of classic rock and 90s rock, so I thought it would be fun to start the semester off of some of that. A lot of these albums I listened to, I listened to the artists, but I hadn't listened to any of their full albums, so I had a good time doing that. Anyway, coming up next is Please Please Please by Fiona Apple. And I will see you.

This is 90.5 KCSU Fort Collins, and you just heard Big Mouth Strikes Again by The Smiths. Before that was So Real by Jeff Buckley, and before that was Please Please Please by Fiona Apple. Welcome back to Around the Dial. I'm DJ Duck, and today we're doing a summer music recap. I don't think I've ever really mentioned my passion for music on air, but I love learning instruments. I started in elementary school when I decided to learn the clarinet for the school band, and I have since moved on to a couple stringed instruments. In middle school, I taught myself how to play the uke, and late middle school, early high school, I taught myself a little bit of guitar. For the past month and a half, I got super into learning and playing my bass guitar, and while learning that, I learned a couple songs by The Pixies, The Cranberries, Green Day, and Radiohead. And so far, I think that my favorite song I've fully gone down is Radiohead's No Surprises. Up next, you will hear a Radiohead song, which is 2 plus 2 equals 5. See ya!

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And you're listening to Around the Dial at 90.5 KCSU Fort Collins. I'm DJ Duck, and for the past about 51 minutes, you've been listening to a comprehensive compilation of the music I've been listening to all summer. And before I get into my fun fact of the day, you just heard Burning Down the House Live by Talking Heads. Before that was Modern Love by David Bowie. Before that was She by Green Day. And before that was 2 plus 2 equals 5 by Radiohead. So for my fun fact, Radiohead released 2 plus 2 equals 5 on their album Hail to the Thief. And that song draws direct inspiration from George Orwell's dystopian novel 1984. And similarly, David Bowie took inspiration from 1984 for his album Diamond Dogs. Not that I played from it, but on top of that, when David Bowie went on a radio show, he played 2 plus 2 equals 5 as one of his current favorite tracks. That's why I picked 2 plus 2 equals 5 over any other Radiohead song, but Radiohead is a major artist that I listened to this summer. Anyway, my show is drawing near an end. Thank you so much for listening, and I hope to see you next time. Coming up next is Find the River by REM. Enjoy!

Hello, hello, hello. Thank you for tuning in. This is 90.5 KCSU Fort Collins. And if you are listening right now, you are listening to Alternative Chirps. I am your host, DJ Passerine, and welcome back from the summer, guys. I hope everyone had an amazing summer. And the bird of the day that we are going to be talking about is the indigo bunting. A little description of this small bird. The all-blue male indigo bunting sings with cheerful gusto and looks like a scrap of sky with wings. Sometimes nicknamed blue canaries, these brilliantly colored yet commonly and widespread birds whistle their bouncy songs through the late spring and summer all over eastern North America. Look for indigo buntings in weedy fields and shrubby areas near trees, singing from dawn to dusk atop tallest perch in the site, or foraging for seeds and insects in the vegetation. One time I played a mail call with these birds nearby, and someone got really upset and started flying down and squatting at me. So, very territorial too, I guess. What you just heard was Faint by Linkin Park and No Fauna by No Fauna. And coming up next, we have Floral by the Sonnefs, Spider Wife by Diva Cup, and Blurry by Puddle of Mud from their Come Clean album. Stay tuned and I hope you enjoy.

So, your friends started a band, and you're trying to get into this whole local music thing. Maybe you think local music is just a guy with a guitar. It's that, and so much more. It's also rock, EDM, metal, bluegrass, and everything in between. If you want to get into this whole local music thing, tune into KCSU, where we play a large selection of local artists from the Fort Collins and Northern Colorado area.

90.5 KCSU Fort Collins. Hello, hello, if you're just tuning in, welcome to Alternative Chirps. I am your host, DJ Passerine. And the bird of the day that we are talking about is the indigo bunting. And these small blue little birds have one of the most coolest adaptations I think I've ever seen in a bird. And that's saying a lot if you know who I am. This fun fact is, indigo buntings migrate at night using the stars for guidance. Researchers demonstrated this process in the late 60s by studying captive indigo buntings in a planetarium and then under the natural night sky. The birds process an internal clock that enables them to continually adjust to their angle orientation to a star, even if that star moves throughout the night sky, which I think is super cool. They don't use the moon or the sun, really. Well, I mean, I guess they use a sun, just not ours. And they use just the stars to navigate, and I think that's so awesome. Anyway, what you just heard was Blurry by Puddle of Mud, Spider Wife by Diva Cup, a local band, and Floral by Stonefs, another local band. Coming up next, we have A Small Step by Broken Record, Deadvolt by Grocery Bag, and Drowning Lessons by My Chemical Romance off of there. I Brought You My Bullets, You Brought Me Your Love album. Stay tuned and I hope you enjoy.

It's time for some Ram facts. Did you know that 70% of CSU graduates secured first destination employment or education plans at the time of graduation? Or that CSU grads are employed at a rate 10 points higher than the national average? 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Did you know that 3 out of 4 CSU graduates are employed in a field or profession related to their major? Well, that's the CSU effect. 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

90.5 KCSU Fort Collins. Hello, hello. If you're just tuning in, welcome to Alternative Chirps. I am your host, DJ Professor. And fun little fact, guys, if for anyone listening, you can text in at 970-538-5278 for song suggestions, bird fact suggestions, or just to, I don't know, give your commentary. I do like to read the number call-in, so I do actually respond to you guys, I hope you know. But again, that's 970-538-5278 to give your 2 or 3 cents or however much change you got in your pocket. What you just heard was Drowning Lessons by MCR off of their You Brought Me Your Bullets, I Brought You My Bullets, You Brought Me Your Lug, excuse me. Deadbolt by Grocery Bag, a local band, and A Small Step by Broken Record, another local band. And we are talking about Indigo Buntings today. And another fun fact about the Indigo Buntings is Indigo Buntings learn their songs as youngsters from nearby males, but not from their fathers. Buntings a few hundred yards apart generally sing different songs, while those in the same song neighborhood, quote-unquote, share identical songs. A local song may persist up to 20 years, gradually changing as new singers add novel variations. So guys, birds are pretty awesome, not gonna lie. Coming up next, we have Tendrils by Arms Around the World, a local band. Sure? If not, excuse me. Icky Thump by The White Stripes, and Bang the Doldrums by Fall Out Boy on their Infinity on High CD. Stay tuned and I hope you enjoy.

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90.5 KCSU Fort Collins. Hello, hello, if you're just tuning in. Welcome to the end of my show, unfortunately, Alternative Chirps. I am your host, DJ Passerine, and I hope you guys had fun listening with these awesome musics and learning about awesome birds today. One last fact about the indigo bunting before I sign off with one more song. Indigo and lazuli buntings defend territories against each other in the western Great Plains, where they occur together, share songs, and sometimes interbreed. And if you're confused, lazuli buntings and indigo buntings basically look the same, except lazuli buntings, the males have more, brown spots on their feathers, while indigo buntings are just completely blue. But I think it's really cool that are they technically sister taxa or closely related species can interbreed like that? I think that's really awesome. And the oldest recorded wild indigo bunting was a male, and at least 13 years, 3 months old when he was recaptured and re-released during the banding operations in Ohio of 2013. What an old bird. That bird has witnessed so many things since the year 2000. What you just heard was Bang the Doldrums by Fall Out Boy on their Infinity on High album, Icky Thump by The White Stripes, and Tendrils by Arms Around the World. And to sign off, we got Frost and Front Steps by Armor for Sleep, one of my favorite emo bands. I love them so much. Anyways, I had fun talking to you guys about birds. It's my favorite thing to do. And I will see you guys next Tuesday. Signing off.

looking at what Jack was talking about, and it's definitely not a particle that's nearby. It is a bright object, and it's obviously rotating because it's flashing. It's way out in the distance, apparently rotating in a very rhythmic fashion because the flashes come around almost on time. As we look back at the Earth, it's up at about 11 o'clock, about, well, maybe 10 or 12 Earth diameters. I don't know whether that does you any good.

0: Hey, this is DJ Wax. I've been a DJ here at KCSU since 2022. It's a great way for myself and other students to be able to share the music that we love and that other students love. I'm a big classic rock fan. I love sharing that older music with my fellow college students who have maybe never heard some of that music that I play. I'm also part of the news team here, and I share important campus news to students here at CSU. 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
0: Nice. 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

0: Man, I'm bored with a 2x4 right now, yo.
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4: 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You just listened to Young by Oscar Scheller, Walk That Walk by The Nude Party, and Electrified by Dressy Bessie. Thank you so much for listening to KCSU Fort Collins 90.5. And coming up next is going to be Living Theater by New Orthodox.
5: 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How can we avoid the seal of the flame with our delicate touch? The reasons for living, a reminiscent feeling, and the feat of knowing your place in the landscape of morals and mistakes that only punctuate pride, potential, and ease arrival of the future drive-through. Or social milieu that speak of legends and faded desire, cause reach for bedside briar. Dear Politeia, that leaves a head spinning, the thought glossed over, so the name is missing. Keeping it cool, cause there's no money. Keeping it cool, cause they're cool too.

Philosophy Club provides a stress-free environment for CSU students to explore the exciting world of philosophy. 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For more information, you can find Philosophy Club on Ramlink.

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0: 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Don't tell me I can, but I don't know if it looked good or if it wouldn't. I don't need no more hands, I got my footing. No, don't tell me that again that I feel free, cause no, I wouldn't. That's not in the picture, no, no, no, that's not in the picture. It ain't dead weight, it ain't dead weight. It's not in the picture, no, no, no, it's not in the picture. It ain't dead weight, it ain't dead weight. I woke up in a sweat, but yesterday still stuck to me like glue.
1: It's not in the picture,
0: it's not in the picture.
1: They said with all that hair, man, don't it feel like it's just dragging you?
0: It ain't dead weight.

it's not in the picture. It ain't that way. It ain't that way. It's not in the picture. No, no, no, no, it's not in the picture. It ain't that way. It ain't that way. It's not in the picture. No, no, no, it's not in the picture. It ain't that way. It ain't that way.

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1: 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I'm Georgios Athanasiou, your news director. As always, we here at the Rocky Mountain Review strive to give the students of Colorado State University and residents of Northern Colorado with the most up-to-date, factual, and unbiased news. On today's show, learn about the new scholarship funded by the Denver Foundation with Robert in Campus News. Then hear about events going on in this week in Fort Collins with Life at Events. Get your CSU sports report from Robert, then wrap up the show to hear your Fort Collins weather report.
2: And with that, we'll get started with Campus News. Hello, I'm Robert Sides, bringing you Colorado State University News. Our first story is the Denver Foundation is investing $2.25 million into Colorado State University for new scholarships. The Denver Foundation is a nonprofit foundation with the mission of supporting community initiatives in Denver and in Colorado. They are commemorating the 25th anniversary of the Reicher Scholars Program with grants towards 28 colleges and universities in Colorado, totaling $25 million. $2.25 million of those dollars will be paid towards Colorado State University to establish the RAM Success Scholarship. The scholarship is a new program to distribute funds to incoming students and students approaching graduation throughout the next two academic years. Some of the funds will also go towards students at Spur Start, the first-year program at CSU's Spur campus in Denver. Scholarship recipients are planned to include students in financial need, students who plan to graduate within the next academic year, and first-generation students. Tyan Osaka, CSU's Executive Director for Student Success, said, quote, "Over the years, my staff and I have worked with many students who reach their final year or semester of college only to find that their financial resources have run out. These students are often just a few credits away from earning their degrees, yet financial constraints can force them to reduce their course loads, take a planned leave, or work more hours to afford the final stretch of college." Contributions for the story come from CSU Source. For our last story, later this academic year, Colorado State University will guarantee admission to eligible high school graduates from Denver Public Schools. CSU finalized a deal with DPS earlier this month on August 10th to guarantee graduating high school students with admission to CSU's flagship campus in Fort Collins. Under this deal, DPS students with a grade point average of 3.0 or greater will be able to enroll at CSU without needing to go through a traditional application. This deal is similar to those of CSU's other campuses. CSU Pueblo and CSU Global also offer direct admissions and lower tuitions for DPS students that meet academic standards. This deal is one of several tactics that CSU is using to increase their enrollment among Colorado students. Another such tactic is the RAM Transfer Academy, which allows students at Front Range Community College a streamlined pathway to a bachelor's degree from CSU. This deal affects up to 90,000 students at Denver Public Schools, the largest school district in Colorado by enrollment. DPS Superintendent Alex Marrero said, quote, "Every student deserves a clear pathway to achieve their dreams after high school. This partnership with Colorado State University expands opportunities for our students to access higher education, remove barriers, and thrive in college and beyond. We are grateful to CSU for investing in the future of Denver students," end quote. Contributions for this story come from CSU Source and the Rocky Mountain Collegian. That concludes Campus News. Up next is Georgios with your local news report.
1: On Saturday morning, a car accident in Old Town left five people injured and one person dead as of the time of writing the script. The car accident happened outside of Walrus Ice Cream on 125 West Mountain Avenue. According to Fort Collins Police Service's media relations news release, the crash happened approximately at 11:44 a.m. By 6:03 p.m., Fort Collins Police Services revealed that a Chevrolet pickup truck had reversed from a parking spot on Mountain Avenue, then struck another vehicle. The truck then drove on the sidewalk, collided with the tree, and struck multiple pedestrians before coming to a stop in front of Walrus Ice Cream. Also according to the news release, six people, including the driver, were taken to the hospital, with three suffering serious injuries while three others, including the driver, suffered minor injuries. One of the pedestrians who suffered serious injuries died later. Fort Collins police did not release any identifying information about the person who died or the driver. Mountain Avenue was closed for an estimated 6 hours while investigators were still processing the scene. Fort Collins police are still investigating the events and factors leading up to the crash to determine how it occurred, along with investigating if impairment was a factor. Police do not believe that these pedestrians were intentionally targeted. Fort Collins Police Chief Jeff Svoboda had this to say, quote, "This was a tragic day for many in the community. We recognize the impact that this incident will have on those involved, the witnesses, and the responders," end quote. This is an accident that occurred during the Tour de Fête, which is an annual costume bicycle festival, followed by a party at New Belgium Brewing with music, entertainment, contests, and games. The crash happened only a few blocks from the festival. Witness of the accident, Misha Wilanowski, had just gotten a slice of pizza from the restaurant Slice and was walking outside with her friend when she heard the brake screech. Quote, "All of a sudden, we see this truck just barreling straight at us on the sidewalk. If we had been 5 seconds earlier, that would have been us. If the tree hadn't been there to stop the truck, it would have kept coming and we were right there." End quote. A memorial flowers, notes, and colorful yarn has gone up around Old Town Fort Collins tree where the accident occurred. This is an ongoing story, and investigation and updates will come as they come. For now, contributions for this story come from the Rocky Mountain Collegian, FortCollins.gov, Fox 31, Denver 7 News, 9 News, and the Coloradoan. A brief warning before our next story, as it does contain mentions of human trafficking. For our last local news story, a man was arrested for alleged human trafficking in Fort Collins. Investigators are seeking additional victims, according to a press release from Fort Collins Police Services on Friday morning. In October 2024, Fort Collins Police received a tip from the Laboratory to Combat Human Trafficking about a possible victim of human trafficking who had been living in Fort Collins. An investigation was launched, and multiple witnesses and victims' interviews were conducted across multiple jurisdictions. The police said that the investigation uncovered that 56-year-old Jason Battaglia forced at least two victims to engage in commercial sexual activity for money or services on multiple occasions. On Tuesday, Battaglia was arrested on charges including two counts of felony human trafficking for sexual servitude, felony pimping, felony money laundering, and felony pandering. He was booked into the Larimer County Jail on a $500,000 bail. Investigators stated that they are concerned there may be additional victims. Battaglia was known to use the nickname Cowboy with a K. Anyone with information is asked to contact Larimer County Crime Stoppers at 970-221-6868. Contributions for this story comes from Fox 31 Denver. That will do it for local news. Coming up after the break, Robert will give you a rundown of this week's events in Fort Collins.

Hello and welcome back from the break. I'm Robert Sides, bringing you life and events for this week in Fort Collins. Our event is the opening of the Afro-Bohemian Home Installation at the Gregory Alacar Museum of Art, tomorrow at 10 a.m. The installation explores the fusion of African and Black American culture in the home. There will also be a gallery talk and a reception at the installation at 5:30 the same day. People of all ages are invited to join. That concludes life and events. After the break is national news with Georgia's.

Hello, I'm Georgios Athanasiou, now for your national news report. For our first national news story, 4.2 million gallons of sewage spill moved downstream to the Colorado Reservoir. The spill occurred last Thursday and was expected to reach a southern reservoir Monday, prompting a warning to avoid contact with water. Colorado Parks and Wildlife, CPW for short, said the sewage has been moving downstream in the Arkansas River and was expected to reach the John Martin Reservoir near Las Amas beginning Monday. The City of Pueblo Wastewater Department said that the state and city storm officials were notified of the discharge issue early Thursday morning, and the discharge was halted by 11:45 a.m. According to the Wastewater Department, a pipe inside the stormwater pipe had a hole cut in the top many years ago. That hole was patched with concrete, and over time, the concrete slipped from the hole. The pressure of a sanitary sewage pipe to keep the bypass pumps running cause untreated wastewater to come out of the hole and flow into the stormwater pipe, which flows into the Arkansas River. CPW said 4.2 million gallons of untreated sewage entered the Arkansas River and Pueblo between Wednesday night and Thursday morning. The agency advised visitors to John Martin Reservoir State Park to avoid contact with the Arkansas River and John Martin Reservoir starting Monday. On Monday afternoon, the Colorado Department of Public Health and Environment said E. coli levels remain significantly elevated downstream of the spill site. The health department also set up a webpage for the public to track the movement of the spill at cdph.colorado.gov. Contributions for this story comes from 9 News Denver. For our last national news story, Grand Canyon flash floods leave 2 dead and about 15 missing, park officials said. The Grand Canyon National Park was hit by major flash floods over the weekend. The waters swept boulders, infrastructure, and other debris into the Colorado River. After a storm dropped half an inch to an inch of rain within half an hour in the rocky area, where there's a steep drop of elevation, according to National Weather Service meteorologist Justin Jondra. The body of 46-year-old Dr. John Josti was recovered Sunday evening near Crystal Rapids on the Colorado River. The National Park Service, NPS for short, said without providing any additional information. On Monday, the Park Service said a second body had been recovered. The NPS called for anyone who knew of hikers or backpackers who were in the Bright Angel Canyon or the Phantom Ranch area on Saturday when the flash flood hits to provide information to park authorities. At least 62 people were evacuated from the hard-hit areas in the sprawling national park after the flooding caused significant damage, officials said. Phantom Ranch, Bright Angel Compound, Phantom River Canteen, the North Khabib's Trail, the Black and Silver Bridges, and the traffic to the Colorado River in the area will be closed until further notice. The NPS said that the flooding caused extensive damage to infrastructure in the inner canyon, including from the Trans Canyon Waterline, which supplies the water from the canyon used for the park. Grand Canyon National Park is ranked the fourth most visited national park in the United States, with over 4 million recreational visits in 2025. Officials also warned that additional thunderstorms and heavy rainfall are possible Monday, which could result in additional flash flooding, debris flow, rockfall, and rapidly changing trail and river conditions. A flood watch has been issued by the National Weather Service for all of northern and central Arizona through Monday evening. More updates on this story will follow, but for now, contributions for this story comes from CBS News. That is all for national news. Coming after the break is Robert Sides with your CSU Sports Report. 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

Hello, and welcome back from the break. I'm Robert, bringing you the sports report. CSU women's volleyball started its season on Friday. The Rams played their season opener at Moby Arena against UC Davis and won 3-0. On Saturday, they stayed home again to play SMU, but lost 1-3. The Rams' next game is tonight against Northern Colorado. The CSU football team is set to play their season opener at Canvas Stadium against Wyoming Saturday. CSU and Wyoming play in the Border War rivalry. The series has been played 116 times, with CSU winning 59 times, losing 52 times, and tying 5 times. The Rams look to beat the Cowboys in their first game as a Pac-12 member. In national sports, the Denver Broncos are about to start their own season. The Broncos finished the preseason at 2-1, ending with a 34-6 win over the Minnesota Vikings. Denver will play its first regular season game on Monday, September 14th, in Kansas City against the Chiefs. In other national sports, the Colorado Rockies got swept in Atlanta by the Braves over the weekend, losing 6-4 Friday, 2-1 Saturday, and 3-2 Sunday. The Rockies started a new series at home against the Baltimore Orioles Monday, where they lost 2-1. The Rockies play the Orioles again tonight. The Rockies currently stand with a record of 52-86. That will do it for the sports report. We will be back with the weather report after the break.

0: Hello, I'm Georgios Athanasiou with your Fort Collins weather report. Today, Tuesday, we saw a high near 85 degrees. Tuesday night should be mostly clear with a low around 59 degrees. Wednesday will be sunny with a high of near 89 degrees. Light and variable wind with the winds being 6 to 11 miles per hour in the afternoon, and gusts could reach a high of 22 miles per hour. Wednesday night will be mostly clear with a low around 59 degrees. There will be some wind on Wednesday night between 5 to 9 miles per hour, with gusts could reach up to 18 miles per hour. Thursday will be sunny with a high near 90 degrees. Make sure to tune in at 4 p.m. on Thursday for the weekend weather forecast for Fort Collins. All updates for the weather come from the National Weather Service. And that is it for today. We would like to thank Damian Castiel for amazing theme music. We'd also like to thank the rest of the staff here at KCSU Rocky Mountain Student Media. We couldn't do this without you, dude.
1: Finally, we couldn't do this without you, dear listener. So thank you. 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

0: Hello, my name is Evie Wright, and I am joined today by the Crane Wives, if you guys would like to introduce yourselves.
1: Hi, my name is Emily. I sing and I play guitar in the band.
2: My name is Kate, and I also sing and play guitar. And Emily and I both write songs as well.
3: I'm Dan. I play drums and sing a third harmony.
4: And my name is Ben, and I play bass.
0: Awesome. Well, we are so happy to have you guys here. And you guys are about to start the third act of your tour, which will include 4 Colorado dates. We are very, very lucky. And the last leg included 2 Colorado dates. The upcoming ones are August 5th, 7th, 8th, and 10th. Why did you guys decide to break your tour down into 3 parts?
4: For a long time, our dear Emily has done the artwork for our tours and everything. And she's been working on a solo album, which is very exciting. But it didn't leave her a lot of time to do the artwork for the Crane Wives tour because they kind of overlapped, unfortunately. But fortunately, we were able to hire Field Sparrow Studios, which is a local artist to us here in Grand Rapids. And we were talking with her and we said, oh, we got these kind of 3 tours going and trying to think of some good artwork that she could use to promote our shows. She said, well, it sounds like you're kind of working in 3 legs here. Like maybe there's a triptych we can do where there's this poster artwork that tells a story. So she came up with this story with this little fox creature on our posters. And yeah, act 1, act 2, act 3, 3 different acts, 1 little story, kind of like a 3-panel comic strip. And that's how it all panned out. And you can get those posters at the shows, but they do sell out quickly.
0: With your upcoming show dates, you are visiting Crested Butte, obviously FOCO, where we're located, Colorado Springs and Dillon, but you also travel to Grand Junction and Boulder in June. Are any of those locations, are you particularly fond of or looking forward to playing?
1: We've got a great relationship with Colorado. Even before we had what we like to call like our viral moment over the pandemic, where a lot of people found our music online, we had like a pretty small and dedicated following in the Fort Collins area, in the Denver area, the Boulder area. So we do have a lot of friends from that era of touring that are still, you know, coming out to shows and supporting us. And so like those places are super special to us.
0: You guys have toured a lot over the last couple years. What has been your favorite part of touring?
1: Ooh, that's a hard question. I think that for me, I really like being able to get like dip a toe into all the local communities that exist around the U.S. because I think Michigan is a pretty unique environment for music just because we are a peninsula. So we do miss a lot of touring acts because a lot of times, you know, skip the state altogether. And so it's nice to be able to kind of experience what other places experience with touring acts, especially bigger cities or more diverse cities. It's, you know, really exciting to experience something new.
2: You know, we've been doing this for 16 years and we started when we were really young. I hadn't even graduated college by the time that we started the Crane Wives. And so we started out doing like a lot of open mics and breweries and that kind of thing. And then a few years in, we got really serious and Emily and I quit our jobs so that we could all travel full time together. And we did a few tours, including one out to Colorado in like 2014, 2015. And I will say Colorado has always been very kind to us. I think there's a lot of appreciation for like roots music and music that has instruments, which you think most music has instruments, but in this world, like a lot of it is digital, which is not to throw shade on the way that other music is made, but like when there's people playing instruments, it's a different thing. And so we would go out to Colorado and Colorado actually would receive us. And it was one of the places that I remember going on tour and just feeling like we can do this, because we'd go to a lot of other places like, you know, Nebraska, Missouri, and we wouldn't always be received in the same way. Or I should say, like, there was no one really there to receive us always. We'd go to like a bar and there'd be a couple of people. And it's just really hard to make a name for yourself when you're touring the country that way and just like booking shows where no one's ever heard of you before. So it was a long, arduous process of trying to make a name for ourselves in the 2015, 2016 era. And so in the last couple of years, the thing that I enjoy the most is going to shows and having people be there and seeing the fans and hearing them scream the words so loud that it's like you know, we watch the videos of our Instagram stories and it's like, how can they even hear what we're doing? They're like, they're performing with us. They are singing at the top of their lungs. And a lot of people will like dress up as characters from different fandoms that they found us through, and or the characters in our artwork by our album artist, Rebecca Green. And it's just insanely different to go out there and play, whether there's like 400 people or sometimes these crowds. We did the Chautauqua Auditorium in Boulder, and that was like 1,500 people in a seated room. And I think at that venue in particular, they're used to like quieter shows. And so the first half of the show was like a theater listening room type show. And then the last few songs, the fans started like going feral and they just kind of like started bleeding out of their seats into the aisles. And then it was like not a mosh pit or anything, but like there were several dozens of people pressed up against the stage and listening to us play. And it's like this high energy crowd that will not be contained. And somehow they're also just so polite and kind. So that mix of earnest and eager and fun and vivacious, but also just really kind and polite, is, we couldn't be luckier.
1: We also really like eating the food from different places. Over the years, we've tended to remember tours based on what meals we ate on tour. So yeah, y'all got good food out there. Let us know where it is.
0: Well, this does kind of lead into the next question of, do you have any really particularly memorable stories of either touristy places that you visited or just experiences while you've been on the road over these last couple of years?
3: I'll just say, you know, in particular, driving out to where you all are, I think Michigan's one of the most beautiful places on the earth, but there's a lot of beautiful nature out there. And some of the biggest memories for me recently of Colorado have just been the drives. Like literally, you know, we do so much driving to make it to the fans. And when you're, you know, somewhere and you just round a corner and suddenly it's the most gorgeous mountainscape you've ever seen with rivers, and it's very inspiring. We don't get a ton of time to actually create music on the road. It's way more about just performing, and we have set lists of stuff that we're gonna rock. But I always come away from Colorado inspired, and like so many of my memories are the nature, you know, that we see on top of the fans, just like repeating what Emily and Kate said, the fans are the best part, and looking out into the, I just have so many memories of individual people or groups of people that I can see from the stage that are having a beautiful time and having like a connective experience to the music. Sorry if that makes anybody self-conscious out there, but every once in a while we can see you. And it's just amazing to see people reacting to the music and whatnot. But yeah, I'll toss one in for the nature.
1: I was just gonna say, in terms of memorable tourist spots, I think that this era of Crane Wives has been less about hitting like the gimmicky spots, but we did get to go to a place called Pioneer Town in California a few years ago, which was a little town that was used as a set for Western movies back in the day. And it felt like walking around a movie set the whole day. It was weird, way out in the desert. We get really cool experiences like that as we travel. And it's becoming less and less as we're moving into larger venues, but those spots are always like really fun and different.
2: I also think that depending on your definition of touristy, we do get a lot of inspired, semi-spontaneous nature moments. In the past couple of years, it's kind of hard to like count them because there's been so many, but I remember one time we, in fall of 2023, I think, we were in California and it was our first ever California tour, and we got to San Diego and we were like driving from one venue to another, and we just rolled up to the beach for like a little 30-minute break from driving before we got to the venue. And the moment we rolled up, there were a bunch of dolphins out in the water just jumping out of the waves. I mean, I guess they were cresting. They weren't jumping, but you know, we're from Michigan, so dolphin sightings are, you gotta pay for those. And we get to do a lot of stuff like that. On this last tour, we revisited this place called Castle Crags. It's somewhere in the Pacific Northwest, Northern California region. It's just this phenomenal place where you park your car. I mean, you have to wind through some dangerous roads in the trees and the mountains, but you park your car and then you walk 15 minutes. And then and the trails through these beautiful trees. And then this clearing kind of opens up and you can see the big craggy mountains up ahead. And then to your right is the mountain peak. And it's just like this incredible vista. The first time we went there was on the recommendation of our opener friend on that tour, Anna Moss, and we didn't really know what we were expecting. So it just, we were like, Anna suggested this, let's go see this. And it was fall in the golden hour. So it was just the most beautiful thing we'd ever seen. Those moments are really special on tour because usually our experience of being a band on tour is kind of like wake up at the hotel, try to get breakfast, maybe a workout, shower, get in the van, drive many hours, get to the venue, do your warm up, your sound check, have dinner, perform, go to the hotel. So unless it's an off day, we don't really have too much time to like do human activities apart from working human activities.
3: I will also toss out there, I know this is the long answer to the question, but we just got to go to the UK last fall. And I feel like everything happens so fast and we're doing so much touring that sometimes it all becomes one blur and I forget to be like, how crazy is it that we got to tour the UK last fall? And that entire experience was a tourist experience for us. And we started in London and then we went north. So like as we went north, the accents changed and the scenery changed. And we stopped at this gas station that was essentially like a farmer's market. It just was a totally different way of living and a totally different way of being on the road. And that whole experience was very surreal. And there are just times when I have to pinch myself a little bit because of what, you know, both Kate and Emily were alluding to earlier about how long we played to random pizza places and burrito shops in middle America, you know, to 20 people. And then suddenly we have the ability to tour the UK last fall, which was just nuts.
0: Those are all so fun stories. In kind of the same vein, since you guys are very well traveled at this point, have hit a lot of cities and states, like at least once or twice, as well as in the UK. Do you have any like dream venues or destinations that you want to go to?
1: I mean, we're talking big dreams. It would be amazing to play Red Rocks at some point in the future.
2: Yeah, Emily, I'm also thinking of your desire to play that. What is that festival in
1: Korea? Oh, the DMZ Fest in Korea. It's that's a huge dream. But yeah, there's this peace festival that's held at the demilitarized zone in between North and South Korea. I got to go a few years ago and see some amazing acts there, international acts from all over the world. And yeah, what a crazy cool thing to get to do. I would love to do that.
4: For me, yeah. We already played, one of my dreams was to play Leave on Helm studio in Woodstock, New York. I'm a big fan of the band, and Leave on Helm started an event music venue there, and we got to play that one already, so I'm feeling pretty good about that.
1: Zito's already accomplished his dreams.
3: I grew up 2 miles from a big amphitheater. Some might know it as DTE Energy Music Theater, but it's called Pine Knob. It used to be called Pine Knob, and it regained its title in the last few years. That's always been just like kind of a dream of mine to go back and be able to play Pine Knob, because it would be like I would be playing for my teenage self or something. So just tossing that one in there.
2: As far as dreams go, it's interesting because in this group, there was an opportunity to play the DMZ Fest in South Korea or in Korea, like Emily saying, we would have a real concrete conversation about that and try to figure out like how are we going to make that happen. And you know, this is an opportunity for us. Emily wants to do this, I want Emily to be able to do that, etc. But what I have kind of found in our career as musicians is that the world will always try to encourage you to grow and be bigger and get more and do more and play to more people at bigger places that are farther away. And there's a lot about that that's really exciting. But to be honest, we have done a lot of what we wanted to do. And when we, you know, when we had our like viral moments that allowed us to have this type of fan base, our goal was let's go out and play to the fans where they're listening to us. And, you know, we had our data and it's like, here are all the different cities that people are streaming our music in. Let's try to get to these cities. And we really have done that. And I am sort of finding

0: the United States and festivals that are really cool. Like, I'd love to play Girls Just Want a Weekend, the festival that Brandi Carlile puts on, which is just like a lot of women and awesome groups. There's this venue in Tennessee called The Caverns, which is really cool. That'd be a cool one to do. But yeah, I think it's more just at this point, like dialing in what we're already doing and doing more of that and making some more albums at some point, hopefully.
1: You guys had talked a lot about your connection with your fans, and obviously a lot of that sudden traction in your guys' careers came from people online making edits, animatics, animations. What are your thoughts of that? And do you have any pieces created by your fans that really stand out to you?
2: I'm for it. That's my thought. We owe everything to that. It was, yeah, our fandom really made our careers, like made our lives feasible like this. It's awesome. Pieces that stand out, I mean, man, there's so many of them, but just the amount of talent that these fans have, it's amazing just to see. We're talking like a full 4-minute animation. Emily can speak to how hard that is. Like, that's amazing.
3: And to do it for passion, for joy, because you like it, not because it earns you money or because you have to. Like, our fans are the best. They are, like Zito said, super creative, but they're also like super deep feeling. And I don't even want to say former fandom kid, but like as somebody who grew up in the depths of fandom, it is really kind of healing to see these people find each other out in the crowds of our shows and to be able to connect with music that was pretty much written for them. Kind of feels like we've been writing this music looking for the right people, and it's finally resonating with them, and it we just feel so lucky.
4: Yeah, the creativity of our fans is a whole expansive world unto itself. We get gifts, which is just, you know, even just that statement is amazing. We always get gifts from the crowd, and we've had effort that would go into something like an animation also gets put into stuff like someone made this giant painting last time that said like the world you've created. And it was like all these different images from the artwork and imagery from the songs. The gifts go from big and in-depth pieces of art like that, all the way down to like these little bracelets. We always are sorting through a million tiny bracelets that are made about our music and, you know, plushies and all sorts of wild stuff. Someone gave us this fake crow recently, and they like tried to pass up this crow, and this poor security guard looked at the crow like wondering if it was an actual taxidermied crow and looked so grossed out, and we were like, yes, give us the crow. So it's really amazing what they can create, and that's been one of the most rewarding parts of having fans like this, is just seeing how our art reflects out into their art.
3: It's like one of the biggest compliments, I think, as somebody who creates, to see other people taking a tiny thing that you've made and then making it bigger and making it different and making it their own. Just such a huge compliment.
1: I also want to give you guys some time to talk about your solo albums. I know that two of you are working on some, if you want to talk a little bit about it.
4: Well, I got to collaborate with some dear friends and make a solo album recently. It's called Ache in the Blooming, and it came out at the end of May, early June. And that's been just really fun. It was a piece together over a really long time. So it's been really rewarding and wonderful to see people listening to that. That's one of the beautiful things, too, about what's happening with the Crane Wives is that, you know, the first time I released a solo album, the listenership was just, you know, friends and family. And there was probably 100 monthly listeners of people who I knew. And now it's just so wild. Like, I just saw today that my solo album has at least 10 listeners from Ireland. We were at a Crane Wives show on stage, I believe 2 tours ago. And someone came up to me and said, I'm from Sri Lanka and I love your music. Like, I love your solo music. It's very peaceful to me. And my mother brings me to America once a year, and we planned our trip this year around trying to see the Crane Wives. And I'm just like, what is this world? You know? So it's a wonderful thing, because everybody in our group, everybody in our crew are really prolific artists. Even the members of our crew have records that are constantly coming out. And I think being prolific is a really helpful thing for my artistic process, just be putting out tons of stuff under different projects. And my solo album, Ache in the Blooming, was really special and meaningful for me to be able

0: able to release and perform with some friends. And I've got some live footage stuff that's coming out soon of what it was like when we put a band together to perform it. And that's been really fun. All the while this year, Emily has her solo record coming out under her project Lee Emmy. And that's actually in the middle of its release cycle. It's happening now, if you want to take it from there.
1: Yeah, we're right in the thick of it right now, actually. Yeah, I'm releasing a record in October, and Zito helped produce it. He recorded it in his studio, Centennial Sound. Dan is the drummer on the record, with Patty Pershala on bass, the horn section from Mellophobics. It's got a lot of friends and family on it. And it's been really exciting to kind of take some music that's been living in like the Google graveyard and finally give it a home and full release. So I feel really excited to be like exploring. Go ahead.
2: Yeah, I was gonna just jump in, like tell them a little bit about it. Emily had these songs for I don't even know how long. And we started working on it in 2021, maybe. COVID restrictions were still happening. We were like meeting and masking up in the studio, and I was bleaching everything. And yeah, so we've been working on it for years. And then the Crane Wives came and we put out a whole album. And then like Tan's got his whole album. And then we're like, okay, we should put this thing out. So now it's finally coming. So just want a little backstory there.
3: Awesome. Thank you guys for sharing. Your music has touched so many people, and I know it's exciting for myself included to see you guys tour so often and to hold your fans in high regard. We look forward to seeing you in FOCO on August 7th. Thank you guys so much. We greatly appreciate it, and have an amazing tour.
2: Oh, thanks so much.
1: Y'all.
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4: I do love, baby.

Chapter 4, Fame. In a moment of clarity, he withdrew his blade, only to find himself face to face with his opponent. Just before they engaged in battle, he recognized the face of Fame. It was his own brother.

I would like to share how fun it has been to listen in to the show Vibe With Me and hear DJ Chillin'. Of course, since I'm her mom, it's been extra special to hear my daughter gain new skills on air. At the beginning, there were lots of pauses, but then her DJ skills and vocabulary began to grow, and she learned how to use a bed. She also learned how to create shows that engaged her audience, such as on Halloween, asking listeners to call in with a dream they had and a song to go with it, and how she put out so much encouragement to students going through finals, and also listening to the on-air banter and laughter when she had other DJs on her show or she guested on other DJs' shows. DJ Chillin' became a confident, steady voice on KCSU and so enjoyable to listen to. 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
1: Behold, I am Funkadelic. I am not of your world. But fear me not, I will do you no harm. 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For nothing is good unless you play with it. And all that is good is nasty. Fly on, baby. Continue.
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1: Oh, tell him over. 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
0: Soul is a ham hock in your cornflakes.
1: Oh, get on down now. 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
3: That's it. That's
1: what,
3: soul is you, big man.

0: How's it going, KCSU? I'm John Vu, joined alongside Devin Interpasic. We are back for some more CSU volleyball. Over the weekend, CSU opened their weekend to face the number 11th ranked SMU on Saturday and also faced UC Davis on Friday, splitting a pair to start their season 1-1. Today, it is the UNC Greeley Bears that are coming into town, and these two teams have quite some history against each other. Both teams going at it. The last time CSU has beaten this team hasn't been since 2019. So CSU, it's fair to say that CSU looks to change that here tonight. How's it going, Devin? Joined by my guy. Another day of CSU volleyball.
1: Yeah, excited to be back. You know, a very good opening weekend. They played really good against SMU despite dropping that one. Great sweep win against UC Davis. But as you mentioned, haven't beat this team since 2019. You know, Tuesday night volleyball, season still fresh, third game, still trying out some lineups. It's going to be interesting to see. UNC is absolutely zero slouch.
0: It'll be interesting to see how these two teams compare. I mean, when you look at the team like SMU, despite it being a loss, it didn't really feel like a loss at the end of the day. They competed. They went toe-to-toe with one of the best teams in the nation. And that last fourth set, it went into extras. And a name that people are going to want to hear about or are going to learn is the freshman Ella Stowell out of Kansas, former Sunflower Player of the Year. But she did it all Saturday against SMU. It'll be interesting to see if it's the same thing here tonight.
1: Yeah, I think Coach Cohen will continue to experiment with lineups a little bit. But a little bit on UNC, they're predicted just as CSU to win their conference this year. They're led by their 22nd-year legendary coach, Lindsey Oates, who took this program from D2 not very relevant to national relevancy. They won the Big Sky last year. They made it to the NCAA tournament. This is a team that is, you know, they have a lot of new players, 9 new players, not a lot of returners, but when you have Coach Oates at the helm, anything can happen.
0: We're going to take a quick break. We're going to listen to the national anthem. We'll let it live, but we'll be back with starting lineups and maybe some keys to the game. 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

And the presentation of colors by CSU.

0: That was the national anthem by the CSU band. But let's get into it, Devin. Do you have some keys to the games for us tonight?
1: I do. I think the first key to the game is don't take anything for granted in rivalry games. In rivalry games, anything can happen. We know this in any sport, but especially, you know, CSU has been a victim to it the past couple of years. They came into the game, you know, last year you were there in Greeley. They went into it thinking they were the better team, knowing they were the better team. But sometimes things don't go your way. And UNC, I mean, you know, things can go anywhere in this matchup. You know, the Rams have shown that they're the better team. You know, I find it interesting that both teams have already in their early season played against UC Davis, the game that we have on Friday. The Greeley Bears lost to UC Davis 1-3. Meanwhile, CSU won 3-0. So it's, you know, that's not anything to go off of. But if that's a little benchmark early in the season when you look for any signs as to how a team can play, that's a little something.
0: Yeah, I think it's fair to say that UNC, Boulder, Wyoming are three of those games, those out-of-conference games now that CSU's not in the Mountain West, that they want to win. Those are, like, regardless, those rivalry games that you want to win. But looking more into the starting lineup, looking at the Northern Colorado starters, starting for the Bears is Nera Alvarez-Jorge, a senior out of Santa Cruz, Spain. We have Layla Ballard, also from Santa Clarita, California. We have Alana Tesena, along with Summer Sneed, Maddie Rink, Bella Lepore, and Gillian Walton. And now looking on the other side for the green and gold, it's interesting because head coach Emily Cohen has kind of moved that around. We saw different lineups on Friday and Saturday. Friday, she elected to go with the graduate transfer, Sophie Stevenson, out of LMU. And then on Saturday, she elected to go with Sophia Zabchak up front. And today, it is back to Sophie Stevenson on that opposite position. The followers follow, or the starters follow. Carson Fetzer, Hallie Jamison, Sophie Stevenson, Aaron DeBeck, Maria Brun, Eve Wilson, and Kate Kua Richards. So like you said, Devin, they're going to experiment, see what works in this kind of non-conference schedule. So come Pac-12 season that they're ready to go.
1: And this feels like a consistent theme for Colorado State, always having to, you know, last season I remember they also rotated lineups a lot the season before. They have so, but that's a good thing. They have so, you mentioned you think maybe something that could hurt the team is how deep they are, because you got to find the right lineups. So I'm excited to see how they rotate in the bench. Hayden Grimes, Ellis Stoll, as you mentioned, who started the season strong. And how they rotate Eve Wilson and Kekua Richards, who at times that Coach Cohen plays them together, at times Coach Cohen has them rotating. For tonight's game, they're starting together. So we're going to see how it fares against Greeley.
0: Yeah, it'll be interesting too. There will also be another debut for the Green and Gold. Is assistant coach Emery Herman is back. She was not here Friday and Saturday. I believe she was tending to her professionals in Minnesota. But it'll be interesting to see how she gets integrated into the mix, getting on kind of that same wavelength with setters like Aaron DeBeck, and if we see shades of Jaden Riley. But don't go anywhere, Ram fans. We're going to take a quick break while they're announcing starting lineups, and we'll be right back. You're listening to 90.5 KCSU FM. This is CSU Volleyball. I'm John Boudron alongside my guy Devin Insurpassing. Don't go anywhere. We'll be right back.